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0: All right, 61, 61 to my right. Do I hear a 71, 71? Do I hear a 71? I got a 71 to my left. Do I hear an 81, 81? Do I hear an 81? I got an 81 on my backside. Do I hear a 91, 91? And straight up to 91.9 to the gentleman on the cap. Do I hear anything else going? 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Sold! 91.9 to the cap.
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1: This is DJ Walrus telling you, if you haven't done so already today, go out and make the most of the weather this weekend. 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

0: Hey, look, honey, do you see that deer over there?
1: Oh, isn't he darling? And do you see that bear back in those bushes?
0: Oh, wow. Hey, is that deer standing on two legs?
1: Yes, he is, honey. Oh, is he shuffling closer to us?
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3: 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It may

0: This has been Punk Hardcore and Other Junk with DJ Walrus. I'll see you all next Friday, same time, same place, at 91.9, Your Music Authority. 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
3: Hey, Buckaroo. Heard you're trying to get frisky like two black bears fighting over a half-eaten steak dinner. But not so fast. Don't drop your pants, but drop everything else you're doing and think about consent. Sexy talk isn't dirty talk, it's clear talk. Consent is like Wi-Fi. You hear a clear, enthusiastic yes? Sweet baby, full bars, you're in the right spot. But if it's a no or an unclear yes, drop that phone, my boy, and find a new hotspot. Let's say you've already started getting freaky and your Wi-Fi bars go down. You better get up out of there. Just because you receive consent once doesn't mean that it's an all-access pass. You've had a few drinks? You want to get freaky? Bucko. Consent is given under sound mind and sound body, not under the influence. Asking for consent shows that you care and that you listen, and that you know the difference between yes and no. Yes means yes, no means no, and anything else means pause. Say it with me, cats. Consent is cool. If you get consent, get freaky, Wildcats.
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7: 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I want to be classified.

0: Can you help me with my homework?
1: Sorry, but I have my own homework to do.
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1: I can't really do it tonight.
3: Can you help me find my dog?
1: 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Just because you can doesn't mean you want to. Next time someone asks you to do something for them, think about these questions. 1. Who owns the problem? 2. Does the person who is asking have a need or a want? 3. Am I the only person who can solve this problem? 4. And most importantly, will I feel burden or resentment if I say yes? Being able to say no is an important boundary to set with the people around you. Remember, say yes to saying no.
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0: Hey, buddy, you using protection?
1: I'm giving a tattoo.
0: I know. Did you know that 5 to 6% of people in sanitary environments, with it done by a professional, get infections?
1: I didn't know that.
0: Now you do. According to the UCLA Health Organization, there is a potential risk linked to the use of contaminated needles in unsterile equipment. The CDC has noted that infections such as HIV and hepatitis BC can be transmitted through blood-borne pathways if needles are not properly sterilized. That's why states like Nebraska have sanitation standards. Tattoo artists are required to ensure proper sanitation and sterilization to prevent infections. This includes training in bloodborne pathogens and infection control. And yet still there's a small chance that you may get an infection through it. So you may want to reconsider if your friend asks you if you want a tattoo from them if they just bought a tattoo gun. Remember, go to a professional in a professional environment, and you, make sure you clean up when you're done.
2: Driving is something that many of us do every day. Marijuana is a psychoactive drug that can impair motor coordination and reaction time, especially when you're behind the wheel. A DUI is a simple abbreviation for driving under the influence. And yes, you can get a DUI while driving high. You also risk a hefty fine and even jail time. But most importantly, you pose a danger to yourself and others on the road. Vibe however you'd like. But don't become a danger to others' lives.
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1: Do you think pineapple should be on pizza?
2: No, I think you're crazy.
1: What do you mean, bro? Pineapple belongs on pizza.
2: It should not. It's a fruit. Fruit shouldn't be on pizza. What are you saying?
3: 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That's all you need. Wow!

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They want that crack. It's weird. And it can't be that it's our social, it's a social, it's a mental thing. It can't be like physical and good and all that, because Africans and the rest of them, they don't chase that. It's the social. It's got to be your rearing. It's something with our society that's fucked up. They fucked our brothers and sisters up. It's just white society. They have fucked us up.

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0: In Wayne, Nebraska.

0: Well, I thought that movie was pretty good.
1: Actually, the plot was all over the place. The cinematography was subpar. And don't even get me started on the acting.
0: Does that annoying know-it-all remind you of yourself? Do you, too, feel the need to tell others why you thought a certain movie was good or bad? Then you might be interested in the WSC Film Club. The Film Club meets once a week to watch and discuss films, allowing for students to become more film literate. Meeting times are at 7 p.m. on Mondays in the Humanities Building, room 408. For more information, you can go to the Film Club's webpage on the Wayne State College website.
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1: Ladies, it's your moment. 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
1: As a college student, it can be difficult to keep food on the table. 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

to be, yeah, feel me? 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Who say mobsters don't prosper? 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I foresee a place in time

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1: Hey there, Wildcats. 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

respected, well respected on these streets. 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

It was the 90s. 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
6: 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We will dance and we will whirl. 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We will dance together.

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Hey, guess what? Chicken butt. Is your refrigerator running? Well, you better go catch it. Look under there. Aha, you said underwear. You know what isn't a trick, though? 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
4: Whoa, whoa, whoa there, buddy. Slow down a second. Before you think about getting lucky tonight, here's something that you may want to keep in mind. Chlamydia infection rates are on the rise, and did you know that as of 2018, Wayne County had one of the highest chlamydia infection rates per 100,000 people in the state of Nebraska? That's some bad news, but there is good news. This is all preventable because wearing a condom can protect you from up to 98% of STDs, including chlamydia. The Student Health Center on the Wayne State College campus is here to answer any questions you may have. They are located in room 104 in the Student Center and are open Monday through Friday, 8 a.m. to 5 p.m. For more information, call them at 402-375-7470. That's 402-375-7470. Wear a condom and practice safe sex to stop the spread of chlamydia and other harmful STDs.
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1: 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Never had given this.

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0: You. Yes, you. Look at me. Yes. I'm watching you. Don't you dare touch that dial. Or are you going to miss out on all the cool songs? 91.9 The Cat.
1: Heads up. Coming up on your left. That is all it takes. If you ride a bike, scooter, or skateboard to class, please make sure you follow proper sidewalk etiquette wherever you are riding. It's harder for people to pay attention to what's behind them, especially if it's something fast, and neither of you want a collision. Make sure you call ahead to everyone you pass on the sidewalk and make yourself known. I have had way too many close calls, and quite frankly, I'm sick of it.
2: 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Is that the smell of KWSC 91.9 The Cat? Oh, ew, that's just you. Put some deodorant on.

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I mean, you knew that, and I knew that, so there's no point in me saying it. But anyways, let's get back to the music.

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1: Hey, man, how's it go? Have you showered yet?
2: Shower? Nah. 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The ladies dig it.
1: Dude, at least put some of this on.
2: What's this? 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
0: What's it turning into?
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Because this music can put a human being in a trance-like state and deprive them for the sneaking feeling of existing. Because music is bigger than words and wider than pictures. If someone said that Mogwai are the stars, I would not object. If the stars had the sound, it would sound like this. The punishment for these solemn words can be hard. Can blood boil like this at the sound of a noisy tape that I've heard? I know one thing. On Saturday, the sky will crumble together or something. With a huge bang to fit into the tape.

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1: My name is Amber. 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

Guess what? 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Is your refrigerator running? 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Look under there. Aha, you said underwear. 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
2: 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I wish there was something I could do to entertain myself. 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
3: Greetings, traveler. 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
2: But where do I go?
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3: 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That's right! Students who occasionally roll dice SWORD at 7 p.m. in room 011 at the Peterson Fine Arts Building every Thursday. 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Are you brave enough to answer? 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

0: what's up? This is Jose from Maycor, and you're listening to KWS. So tell me where you are,
1: man. Tell me how I feel. Hello, Wildcats. Before getting frisky like a pair of raccoons in a trash can, there's one important step. Drop everything you're doing. Consent. Yep, sexy talk isn't just dirty talk, it's clear talk. Ask, listen, respect. If it's not an enthusiastic yes, then it's a hard no. You've had a few drinks? You want to ask for consent? You want to get freaky? Wrong. Be of sound mind. Be of sound body. Wildcats, get consent. Get consent? It's time to get freaky, Wildcats.
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1: Did you know that one out of every five students reports being bullied? According to the National Center for Educational Statistics, 20% of students ages 12 to 18 experienced bullying. Bullying can have serious effects on both the victim and the bully. Victims of bullying are more likely to experience depression, anxiety, and other mental health issues. They might struggle with their schoolwork and feel alone. And bullies are at a higher risk of being violent in their lives. If you have experienced bullying or harassment here on campus, you can contact the Wayne State's Title IX office. The Title IX office is committed to providing an environment in which all students who participate in college programs and activities can work together in an atmosphere free from unlawful discrimination, harassment, or violence. If you need to reach the Title IX office, you can contact the Title IX coordinator, Alicia Dorsey, at 402-375-7289. Be the change to end bullying.
2: To be or not to be, that is the question. 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
2: Oh, really? 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
2: Do you love the sound, smell, feel, and taste of freedom? Do you like showing off your Second Amendment to the rest of the world? And do you love the exhilarating feeling and the rush of adrenaline when you hold and fire a gun? I know I do, but that doesn't mean we need to be a bunch of about gun safety. Back in 2022, 463 people were accidentally killed by gunshots. Remember, ignorance is not an excuse, especially with guns.
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12: Sara Lemon.
4: Sara, how are you today?
12: Good.
4: All right, Sara, what was your biggest culture shock when you first came to Wayne?
12: Oh, man. Okay. So, first off, I come from farming community and in Ohio. So, your level of farming here is on like an extra extreme level where you just, it's just as far as you can see. Also, like the idea of like the coming of age by going out and detasseling is just a total foreign concept to me. It was really crazy. But that's a really cool thing that everybody does here. Doing my own trash, taking my own trash to the dump. Little things. There's little weird things.
4: Really? So in Ohio, you don't take your own trash to the dump? Or?
12: No.
4: Really?
12: No. Everybody, someone comes and picks it up.
4: From the
12: house?
4: And
12: it just disappears. Yeah.
4: Oh, that's so funny.
12: Yeah. So when I had to find a trash dump in my town, that was like a shock to me. Let's see here. Something I've really loved about Nebraska is just how warm and friendly everybody's been. Generally very chill atmosphere. Wayne's been awesome. It was a good culture shock coming here and just like meeting all the students and everyone.
4: Yeah, I can definitely agree with that because I'm from Arizona and that's like home of road rage.
12: Oh.
4: So it was very different coming here and everyone was just like waving at me in the road. I was like, wait, this is so weird.
12: Yes, the waving thing is also a new one that I've picked up over the years. And now like suddenly I'll be in a different state waving at people and they look at me funny. I've also sort of developed a new habit, a Nebraska habit.
4: Yeah, because like if I was in Arizona and I were to just wave at someone, they'd be like, what are you doing? Like, do I know you? Like, but here it's like everyone was just so friendly. So like,
12: yeah.
4: I totally like get it. How that's like a huge culture shock.
12: Yeah.
4: Well,
12: yeah.
4: Sara, thank you for joining us on Culture Shock of the Week this week. We'll be right back to the music here on KWSC FM.
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7: As a college student, it can be difficult to keep food on the table. 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
8: My name is Amber. I am an advocate at Haven House out of the office here in Wayne. Haven House provides a safe environment and offers assistance to individuals who have experienced domestic and dating violence, sexual assault, stalking, and human trafficking. Abusers can come in various forms, such as community members, charismatic individuals, and even friends. Speaking with survivors, I ask about their support system, and the responses vary from not wanting to burden family members to not being believed when they have confided in someone or not having anyone nearby. So that's why Haven House is just that safe space for survivors to openly share their experiences and regain their autonomy.
13: If you or someone you know is in need of the crisis line at the Wayne Haven House, you can reach out to 402-375-5433. Once again, that is 402-375-5433.
4: Hey everyone, it is DJ T-Bone here, and I am here with Amber from Haven House because we are having our 24-hour stream coming up. Amber, can you start by telling us a little bit about your role at Haven House and what a typical day looks like for you?
8: Yeah, absolutely. So my title is SADV supervisor, but my role is an advocate. And so every day can look different. We're managing, you know, protection orders, helping people file those, accompanying them to, you know, court. But also we have people who are coming in and they just want to talk about their experience. But every day is unexpected. We never know who's going to walk in, what the situation is going to be. But we're always going to meet people where they're at and just kind of be that support for them through whatever they are going through.
4: That's awesome. And for the listeners who may not be familiar with Haven House, what is it and who does it serve?
8: Absolutely. So Haven House is going to be that crisis intervention prevention nonprofit, helping anyone who has gone through or is currently going through domestic violence, sexual assault, stalking, and harassment. We do serve five counties, so Cedar, Dakota, Dixon, Thurston, and Wayne. And it's really anyone who is going through violence, we're going to be able to meet them where they're at, help them find, you know, services, whether if they're needing like counseling, legal aid. We are not lawyers or counselors, but we do have that information and referrals to be able to navigate them to the right source.
4: That's awesome. And what are some of the services or support systems that Haven House provides that people might not realize you guys have?
8: So we do have a 24-hour crisis line, and that's going to be 1-800-440-4633. You will always have an advocate readily available to talk to. We know violence doesn't happen from 8:30 to 5, and that's going to be our business hours, but we have an advocate who's going to be on call, you know, at 1 o'clock in the morning, 2 o'clock. Call if you need someone just to talk to. We help people safety plan. We accompany people to, you know, hospitals. We do provide emergency transportation, emergency shelter, and then just those basic needs too. A lot of times people, they come to us, they're fleeing those dangerous situations, and we have the funds to replace their birth certificates, social security cards. I always tell people those are replaceable, you're not. And so over the phone, we're just able to assess their needs and how we can maybe best meet them.
4: That's awesome. How big would you say is the need for services like Haven House in our community?
8: I would say there's always a need. A lot of times people just doing things like this, you might not be aware that what you are going through is violence. And so a lot of times just bringing that awareness to situations, talking about it, talking about the warning signs, it just helps people recognize maybe what they're going through isn't normal, even though it's familiar to them. And so I would say it's a pretty important thing, and it's in every community. Violence happens everywhere to any age, any gender. It does not discriminate.
4: Yeah. So our station is hosting a 24-hour Twitch stream to help raise money for Haven House. How do donations like these directly help Haven House?
8: So a lot of times when people are coming to us, they might just have the clothes that are on their backs. And so when they're transitioning, if they're in our shelter, going into another apartment or going to a house, whatever the donations that we have on hand, we're giving them out to the people that need them. So it can be from anything to furniture, to clothing, to hygiene products. A lot of these things, you know, they're basic needs, and you don't realize what you do need until you don't have it. And I always like to include, too, self-care items, because yes. A lot of times too, like, yeah, you need your basic needs, but you also need to, you know, a lot of times people are finding their self-worth again and their voice, and just to have certain things that make them feel good and feel like themselves are also good.
4: So besides donating, what are other ways people can support your mission?
8: So we do have volunteers, and so if someone is interested in volunteering, they can absolutely, you know, fill out an application. We do table events. We're, going out into the community, going into schools, and just kind of talking about Haven House, letting people know that we are that community resource and just that education outlet on topics of, like, healthy relationships and stuff like that. But even fundraisers, too, you know, doing a canned food drive, doing, like, a toiletry drive, stuff like that can make a big difference in just, you know, helping those who have to unfortunately uproot and then ground somewhere else.
4: That's awesome. And my last question is, where can people go to learn more about Haven House or get involved?
8: So we do have a website, and that's going to be www.havenhousefsc.com. But you can also, come into our office if we have brochures, invite us to have a presentation. And then I also want to say, too, all of our services are free and confidential. So you only need to come with yourself. We don't require anyone to have anything else except them being there.
4: That's awesome. Anything else you would like to say about the 24-hour stream or anything like that?
8: I do believe that we will have our PayPal, so if anyone wants to scan that, that's another way to donate. But otherwise, I believe an advocate will be there as well. And then, yeah, we'll just kind of talk a little bit more about Haven House and just be involved if we can.
4: Yes, well, thank you so much for joining us, Amber. And for those listening, the 24-hour stream will be May 2nd to May 3rd. It starts at noon on May 2nd and will go to noon on May 3rd. Come meet DJs, learn more about Haven House and how you can donate to this amazing cause.
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14: Roommates. Most of us college students have them. Some of us have worse roommates than others. I wonder what it says about me that my old roommate is the writer and director of a short film about cannibalistic roommates. Leftovers is a short film featuring roommates Teddy and Reagan as they navigate Reagan's newfound desire for human flesh. The script won first place in the Film Workshop screenwriting competition and was written by sophomore film and electronic media major Ava Jane Albrecht. Albrecht is not fond of horror films, so writing a script based in the genre was a challenge for her. To counteract this, she found a way to incorporate her own experience and struggles into the piece.
15: I was like, oh, I don't really want to write this script because it's a horror comedy, and like, I don't really find horror very funny, and I'm like too depressed about the world right now and figuring out that all the products that I consume are like all made from horrible human suffering. And I was like, wait a minute.
16: Consume. Like consuming human flesh.
15: Being a member of modern capitalism is like eating other people's pain and suffering. So I made it kind of as like a catharsis piece.
14: Given the fact that she was not fond of the genre at large, the general concept of the film was outsourced by a friend. Sophomore English and electronic media major Callis Swanson is the source of Leftover's original idea. And is my current roommate. She will be making an appearance in the film as wife and assisting in the production's crew. When developing the idea for the script, Swanson had begun with the title Leftovers.
17: I don't know, sometimes I just think of random words, or I'll see random words and I'll think, or a sentence, and I'm like, that'd be a really good title, and Leftovers was one that had stuck in my head. And so I went through the process in my head of like thinking, what would that be about? And I kind of landed on cannibalism, but I didn't fully have an idea about it. And then one night I was hanging out with my friends after we went to go see a movie, and we were talking about our own movie ideas, and they workshopped the idea with me, and we came up with the idea of cannibalistic roommates.
14: After supplying Albrecht with the idea, Callis assisted in editing and occasionally giving feedback. Circumventing a few scheduling and pre-production issues, filming will begin this Friday, April 10th. Regarding the producing issues, producer Cedar Palmer declined to give a statement.
18: For 91.9 The Cat, this is...
4: Hey, Cedar!
18: Oh, hey, what's...
4: So we were thinking,
15: and we decided we needed a last-minute prop.
18: Okay, let me do my outro real quick, and we can talk about it.
4: No need. This one can be easily sourced.
18: Yeah?
15: Yeah.
18: What is it?
15: We just need some extra...
4: Leftovers.
18: Guys? Guys, stop. For 91.9 The Cat, this is Cedar Palmer.
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0: On June 1st, 2023, Governor Jim Pillen signed into law LB 514, which establishes voter identification requirements for elections in Nebraska. For many of us, voter identification, or voter ID, is a new concept and a little confusing. Thankfully, the state has made it easy to understand what it is.

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11: Sarah Lemon.
6: Sarah, how are you today?
11: Good.
6: All right, Sarah, what was your biggest culture shock when you first came to Wayne?
11: Oh, man. Okay. So, first off, I come from farming community and in Ohio. So, your level of farming here is on like an extra extreme level where you just, it's just as far as you can see. Also, like the idea of like the coming of age by going out and detasseling is just a total foreign concept to me. It was really crazy. But that's a really cool thing that everybody does here. Doing my own trash, taking my own trash to the dump. Little things. There's little weird things.
6: Really? So in Ohio, you don't take your own trash to the dump? Or?
11: No.
6: Really?
11: No. Everybody, someone comes and picks it up.
6: From the
11: house?
6: And
11: it just disappears. Yeah.
6: Oh, that's so funny.
11: Yeah. So when I had to find a trash dump in my town, that was like a shock to me. Let's see here. Something I've really loved about Nebraska is just how warm and friendly everybody's been. Generally very chill atmosphere. Wayne's been awesome. It was a good culture shock coming here and just like meeting all the students and everyone.
6: Yeah, I can definitely agree with that because I'm from Arizona and that's like home of road rage.
11: Oh.
6: So it was very different coming here and everyone was just like waving at me in the road. I was like, wait, this is so weird.
11: Yes, the waving thing is also a new one that I've picked up over the years. And now like suddenly I'll be in a different state waving at people and they look at me funny. I've also sort of developed a new habit, a Nebraska habit.
6: Yeah, because like if I was in Arizona and I were to just wave at someone, they'd be like, what are you doing? Like, do I know you? Like, but here it's like everyone was just so friendly. So like,
11: yeah.
6: I totally like get it, how that's like a huge culture shock.
11: Yeah.
6: Well,
11: yeah.
6: Sarah, thank you for joining us on Culture Shock of the Week this week. We'll be right back to the music here on KWSC FM.
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15: My name is Amber. I am an advocate at Haven House out of the office here in Wayne. Haven House provides a safe environment and offers assistance to individuals who have experienced domestic and dating violence, sexual assault, stalking, and human trafficking. Abusers can come in various forms, such as community members, charismatic individuals, and even friends. Speaking with survivors, I ask about their support system, and the responses vary from not wanting to burden family members to not being believed when they have confided in someone or not having anyone nearby. So that's why Haven House is just that safe space for survivors to openly share their experiences and regain their autonomy.
16: If you or someone you know is in need of the crisis line at the Wayne Haven House, you can reach out to 402-375-5433. Once again, that is 402-375-5433.
6: Hey everyone, it is DJ T-Bone here, and I am here with Amber from Haven House because we are having our 24-hour stream coming up. Amber, can you start by telling us a little bit about your role at Haven House and what a typical day looks like for you?
15: Yeah, absolutely. So my title is SADV supervisor, but my role is an advocate. And so every day can look different. We're managing, you know, protection orders, helping people file those, accompanying them to, you know, court. But also we have people who are coming in and they just want to talk about their experience. But every day is unexpected. We never know who's going to walk in, what the situation is going to be. But we're always going to meet people where they're at and just kind of be that support for them through whatever they are going through.
6: That's awesome. And for the listeners who may not be familiar with Haven House, what is it and who does it serve?
15: Absolutely. So Haven House is going to be that crisis intervention prevention nonprofit, helping anyone who has gone through or is currently going through domestic violence, sexual assault, stalking, and harassment. We do serve five counties, so Cedar, Dakota, Dixon, Thurston, and Wayne. And it's really anyone who's going through violence, we're going to be able to meet them where they're at, help them find, you know, services, whether if they're needing like counseling, legal aid. We are not lawyers or counselors, but we do have that information and referrals to be able to navigate them to the right source.
6: That's awesome. And what are some of the services or support systems that Haven House provides that people might not realize you guys have?
15: So we do have a 24-hour crisis line, and that's going to be 1-800-440-4633. You will always have an advocate readily available to talk to. We know violence doesn't happen from 8:30 to 5, and that's going to be our business hours, but we have an advocate who's going to be on call, you know, at 1 o'clock in the morning, 2 o'clock. Call if you need someone just to talk to. We help people safety plan. We accompany people to, you know, hospitals. We do provide emergency transportation, emergency shelter, and then just those basic needs too. A lot of times people, they come to us, they're fleeing those dangerous situations, and we have the funds to replace their birth certificates, social security cards. I always tell people those are replaceable, you're not. And so over the phone, we're just able to assess their needs and how we can maybe best meet them.
6: That's awesome. How big would you say is the need for services like Haven House in our community?
15: I would say there's always a need. a lot of times people just doing things like this, you might not be aware that what you are going through is violence. And so a lot of times just bringing that awareness to situations, talking about it, talking about the warning signs, it just helps people recognize maybe what they're going through isn't normal, even though it's familiar to them. And so I would say it's a pretty important thing, and it's in every community. Violence happens everywhere to any age, any gender. It does not discriminate.
13: Yeah. So our station is hosting a 24-hour Twitch stream to help raise money for Haven House. How do donations like these directly help Haven House?
15: So a lot of times when people are coming to us, they might just have the clothes that are on their backs. And so when they're transitioning, if they're in our shelter, going into another apartment or going to a house, whatever the donations that we have on hand, we're giving them out to the people that need them. So it can be from anything to furniture, to clothing, to hygiene products. A lot of these things, you know, they're basic needs, and you don't realize what you do need until you don't have it. And I always like to include, too, self-care items, because a lot of times too, like, yeah, you need your basic needs, but you also need to, you know, a lot of times people are finding their self-worth again and their voice, and just to have certain things that make them feel good and feel like themselves are also good.
13: So besides donating, what are other ways people can support your mission?
15: So we do have volunteers, and so if someone is interested in volunteering, they can absolutely, you know, fill out an application. We do table events. We're, you know, going out into the community, going into schools, and just kind of talking about Haven House, letting people know that we are that community resource, and just that education outlet on topics of, like, healthy relationships and stuff like that. But even fundraisers, too, you know, doing a canned food drive, doing, like, a toiletry drive, stuff like that can make a big difference in just, you know, helping those who have to unfortunately uproot and then ground somewhere else.
13: That's awesome. And my last question is, where can people go to learn more about Haven House or get involved?
15: So we do have a website, and that's going to be www.havenhousefsc.com. But you can also, I mean, come into our office if we have brochures, invite us to have a presentation. And then I also want to say, too, all of our services are free and confidential. So you only need to come with yourself. We don't require anyone to have anything else except them being there.
13: That's awesome. Anything else you would like to say about the 24-hour stream or anything like that?
15: I do believe that we will have our PayPal, so if anyone wants to scan that, that's another way to donate. But otherwise, I believe an advocate will be there as well. And then, yeah, we'll just kind of talk a little bit more about Haven House and just be involved if we can.
13: Yes, well, thank you so much for joining us, Amber. And for those listening, the 24-hour stream will be May 2nd to May 3rd. It starts at noon on May 2nd and will go to noon on May 3rd. Come meet DJs, learn more about Haven House and how you can donate to this amazing cause.
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12: KWSC-TV, Wayne State College's broadcast TV station, has received a donation from an anonymous Wayne State Foundation sponsor. Pat Jansen, an assistant professor in mass communication, says he's ready to put those funds to work.
17: I was in my office, and my dean, Dr. David Bonert, called me and said, "Are you sitting down?" To which I said, "Uh-oh." And he said, "No, it's actually a great thing." And it was. It was a really great thing. He was telling me that we got a very kind donation from an alum. And it was a six-figure donation, $75,000 of which was going to renovate the TV studio, which is, to be frank, long overdue.
12: It's not just faculty who's excited to see where the money will go. It's also mass communications students. Sophomore Cassie Schlottman is one of them.
18: Yes, I did hear about the donation, and I am so excited because I feel like our TV station deserves a lot of love. It deserves a makeover, and there's just so much hard work that is put into that station, and I'm so excited for all the future students who will get to use that space.
12: Jansen and Schlottman both said that they are looking forward to a better studio interior with the proper set and dressings.
17: Big part of it, too, is the just sort of the initial sheen.
18: When you look at the news station right now, It just looks...
17: It's not a handsome place.
18: I look forward to so many things. Honestly, one of the, like, it's a simple thing, but just getting a new desk in there, because right now we have our news anchors at just a random wooden desk, and I feel like it would look good to have a professional looking desk in there, and then also having a new background.
17: I mean, for me, the thing that we've never had here and what I am excited to get, and we will get this, is a professional-looking news set. I think that increases people's investment in their TV station when they get to go in there and it feels like a real TV studio. Right now, it feels like tile, a table that we just pulled out of another room, and white walls. With cables hanging out all over the place. Yeah, even though it probably feels a little bit superficial, I think that news set will go a long way. And then once we start beefing up the equipment, then, man, we're going to be invincible.
18: I can only speak kind of to my own experience. And to me, broadcast media is my baby. It is my home. It is so incredibly fun. And my big thing is you get to talk to so many different people and hear so many different stories and experiences and just have so many incredible opportunities that you wouldn't get otherwise. And you get to work closely with a tight-knit group of people putting together this big project. It really is just a huge collaborative effort, and I feel like you don't get that in a lot of classes.
17: Seriously, anonymous person, make your name known. Unless you hate hugs and thank you notes, then by all means, stay anonymous.
12: For KWSC, I'm Jordan Yates.
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You are so tacky. I think that's why I love you so much. I just had to call you first on my new phone. I love you. Y'all have a blast. Bye.

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9: Sara Lemon.
4: Sara, how are you today?
9: Good.
4: All right, Sara, what was your biggest culture shock when you first came to Wayne?
9: Oh, man. Okay. So, first off, I come from farming community and in Ohio. So, your level of farming here is on like an extra extreme level where you just, it's just as far as you can see. Also, like the idea of like the coming of age by going out and detasseling is just a total foreign concept to me. It was really crazy. But that's a really cool thing that everybody does here. Doing my own trash, taking my own trash to the dump. Little things. There's little weird things.
4: Really? So in Ohio, you don't take your own trash to the dump? Or?
9: No.
4: Really?
9: No. Everybody, someone comes and picks it up.
4: From the
9: it
4: house?
9: Just disappears. Yeah.
4: Oh, that's so funny.
9: Yeah. So when I had to find a trash dump in my town, that was like a shock to me. Let's see here. Something I've really loved about Nebraska is just how warm and friendly everybody's been. Generally very chill atmosphere. Wayne's been awesome. It was a good culture shock coming here and just like meeting all the students and everyone.
4: Yeah, I can definitely agree with that because I'm from Arizona and that's like home of road rage.
9: Oh.
4: So it was very different coming here and everyone was just like waving at me in the road. I was like, wait, this is so weird.
9: Yes, the waving thing is also a new one that I've picked up over the years. And now, like, suddenly I'll be in a different state waving at people and they look at me funny. I've also sort of developed a new habit, a Nebraska habit.
4: Yeah, because, like, if I was in Arizona and I were to just wave at someone, they'd be like, what are you doing? Like, do I know you? Like, but here it's, like, everyone was just so friendly. So, like,
9: yeah.
4: I totally, like, get it, how that's, like, a huge culture shock.
9: Yeah.
4: Well,
9: yeah.
4: Sara, thank you for joining us on Culture Shock of the Week this week. We'll be right back to the music here on KWSC-FM.
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10: As a college student, it can be difficult to keep food on the table. That's why the Student Food Pantry is committed to providing food for students in need. 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
11: My name is Amber. I am an advocate at Haven House out of the office here in Wayne. Haven House provides a safe environment and offers assistance to individuals who have experienced domestic and dating violence, sexual assault, stalking, and human trafficking. Abusers can come in various forms, such as community members, charismatic individuals, and even friends. Speaking with survivors, I ask about their support system, and the responses vary from not wanting to burden family members to not being believed when they have confided in someone or not having anyone nearby. So that's why Haven House is just that safe space for survivors to openly share their experiences and regain their autonomy.
12: If you or someone you know is in need of the crisis line at the Wayne Haven House, you can reach out to 402-375-5433. Once again, that is 402-375-5433.
4: Hey everyone, it is DJ T-Bone here, and I am here with Amber from Haven House because we are having our 24-hour stream coming up. Amber, can you start by telling us a little bit about your role at Haven House and what a typical day looks like for you?
11: Yeah, absolutely. So my title is SADV supervisor, but my role is an advocate. And so every day can look different. We're managing, you know, protection orders, helping people file those, accompanying them to, you know, court. But also we have people who are coming in and they just want to talk about their experience. But every day is unexpected. We never know who's going to walk in, what the situation is going to be. But we're always going to meet people where they're at and just kind of be that support for them through whatever they are going through.
4: That's awesome. And for the listeners who may not be familiar with Haven House, what is it and who does it serve?
11: Absolutely. So Haven House is going to be that crisis intervention prevention nonprofit, helping anyone who has gone through or is currently going through domestic violence, sexual assault, stalking, and harassment. We do serve five counties, so Cedar, Dakota, Dixon, Thurston, and Wayne. And it's really anyone who's going through violence, we're going to be able to meet them where they're at, help them find, you know, services, whether if they're needing like counseling, legal aid. We are not lawyers or counselors, but we do have that information and referrals to be able to navigate them to the right source.
4: That's awesome. And what are some of the services or support systems that Haven House provides that people might not realize you guys have?
11: So we do have a 24-hour crisis line, and that's going to be 1-800-440-4633. You will always have an advocate readily available to talk to. We know violence doesn't happen from 8:30 to 5, and that's going to be our business hours, but we have an advocate who's going to be on call, you know, at 1 o'clock in the morning, 2 o'clock. Call if you need someone just to talk to. We help people safety plan. We accompany people to, you know, hospitals. We do provide emergency transportation, emergency shelter, and then just those basic needs too. A lot of times people, they come to us, they're fleeing those dangerous situations, and we have the funds to replace their birth certificates, social security cards. I always tell people those are replaceable, you're not. And so over the phone, we're just able to assess their needs and how we can maybe best meet them.
4: That's awesome. How big would you say is the need for services like Haven House in our community?
11: I would say there's always a need. A lot of times people just doing things like this, you might not be aware that what you are going through is violence. And so a lot of times just bringing that awareness to situations, talking about it, talking about the warning signs, it just helps people recognize maybe what they're going through isn't normal, even though it's familiar to them. And so I would say it's a pretty important thing, and it's in every community. Violence happens everywhere to any age, any gender. It does not discriminate.
4: Yeah. So our station is hosting a 24-hour Twitch stream to help raise money for Haven House. How do donations like these directly help Haven House?
11: So a lot of times when people are coming to us, they might just have the clothes that are on their backs. And so when they're transitioning, if they're in our shelter, going into another apartment or going to a house, whatever the donations that we have on hand, we're giving them out to the people that need them. So it can be from anything to furniture to clothing to hygiene products. A lot of these things, you know, they're basic needs, and you don't realize what you do need until you don't have it. And I always like to include, too, self-care items, because a lot of times, too, like, yeah, you need your basic needs, but you also need to, you know, a lot of times people are finding their self-worth again and their voice, and just to have certain things that make them feel good and feel like themselves are also good.
4: Exactly. Yeah. So besides donating, what are other ways people can support your mission?
11: So we do have volunteers, and so if someone is interested in volunteering, they can absolutely, you know, fill out an application. We do table events. We're, you know, going out into the community, going into schools, and just kind of talking about Haven House, letting people know that we are that community resource, and just that education outlet on topics of, like, healthy relationships and stuff like that. But even fundraisers, too, you know, doing a canned food drive, doing, like, a toiletry drive, stuff like that can make a big difference in just, you know, helping those who have to unfortunately uproot and then ground somewhere else.
4: That's awesome. And my last question is, where can people go to learn more about Haven House or get involved?
11: So we do have a website, and that's going to be www.havenhousefsc.com. But you can also, I mean, come into our office if we have brochures, invite us to have a presentation. And then I also want to say, too, all of our services are free and confidential. So you only need to come with yourself. We don't require anyone to have anything else except them being there.
4: That's awesome. Anything else you would like to say about the 24-hour stream or anything like that?
11: I do believe that we will have our PayPal, so if anyone wants to scan that, that's another way to donate. But otherwise, I believe an advocate will be there as well. And then, yeah, we'll just kind of talk a little bit more about Haven House and just be involved if we can.
4: Yes, well, thank you so much for joining us, Amber. And for those listening, the 24-hour stream will be May 2nd to May 3rd. It starts at noon on May 2nd and will go to noon on May 3rd. Come meet DJs, learn more about Haven House and how you can donate to this amazing cause.
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14: Wayne State College's International English Honor Society chapter, Sigma Tau Delta, has plans to paint a new mural in Humanities Room 318. The new mural is not the first of its kind, but will be in addition to four other murals in the Humanities building, all commissioned by Sigma Tau Delta. The new mural will replace one that was recently painted over for maintenance purposes. Chapter President Carly Schieffer said members of Sigma Tau Delta have decided the theme.
15: We're currently in the planning stages with a good friend of mine who's an artist. It is going to be a shelf of banned and challenged books. And we had our chapter members go through and suggest books that they think would be important to have on our mural. So right now we have 31 books that have been either challenged or banned across the United States. And that shelf will be covering the entire back wall of Humanities 318.
14: Sigma Tau Delta's activities revolve around showing the importance of literacy and love of literature across campus, and the new mural's theme fits Sigma Tau Delta's mission.
15: I think Sigma Tau Delta is very much about helping people on campus access the information they need to explore literature and understand how it's working in the world. And us putting up this mural is a testament to our stance on censorship and wanting people to have access to any and all information. And I think that the mural will be an important reminder of that.
14: Further than its promotion of access to information, the new mural will speak to the importance of a message and its legacy, chapter member Liam Hilbers said.
16: I think the reason we went with banned books was just our overall frustration with the banning of literature and books. So I think we wanted to put that somewhere in Humanities just to kind of leave the mark and leave the idea that banning books is, like, not okay, or, like, the ridiculousness of banning books, I guess. I think we're going to paint the Diary of Anne Frank specifically, because that was one that we were all kind of frustrated about. So I know that was something that we were all pretty passionate about and wanted to kind of leave here. So when we all leave, people can still see that we were here and we cared about it, especially in like a Midwestern kind of school. Like, I feel like a lot of people don't think that we care about that kind of stuff that's going, like banning books and stuff, but we do. And so I think that was kind of our goal behind it, I suppose.
14: Art is an important part of human expression, especially in an educational setting where it can inspire learners.
15: Art is a good way to reach across a platform, and I think as much as we are a club of people of words, we're also a club of creativity, mm-hmm. and I like that we have this tradition of Sigma Tau Delta painting murals, and we're excited to bring that back, especially since we haven't had any murals done since 2015, as far as we know. So it's been long overdue, and we're hoping to bring that back.
14: Painting of the new mural will begin April of this year and is projected to be completed by the end of the semester. For 91.9 The Cat, I'm Emma Folkers.
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1: Driving is something that many of us do every day. Marijuana is a psychoactive drug that can impair motor coordination and reaction time, especially when you're behind the wheel. A DUI is a simple abbreviation for driving under the influence. And yes, you can get a DUI while driving high. You also risk a hefty fine and even jail time. But most importantly, you pose a danger to yourself and others on the road. Vibe however you'd like, but don't become a danger to others' lives.
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1: Did you seriously just leave the bathroom without washing your hands? Gross. Don't wash them for yourself. Wash them for others. On average, you come in contact with 300 different surfaces a day. 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So next time you walk out of the bathroom thinking no one noticed you not washing your hands, think twice, because I don't know about that.
2: Do you like exercise? Or are you just incredibly out of shape, like me? 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They meet bi-weekly at 6 p.m. Wednesday in Connell Hall, Room 117. For more information, you can contact Paul McCauley at PAMCCAW.

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9: Sara Lemon.
4: Sara, how are you today?
9: Good.
4: All right, Sara, what was your biggest culture shock when you first came to Wayne?
9: Oh, man. Okay. So, first off, I come from farming community and in Ohio. So, your level of farming here is on like an extra extreme level where you just, it's just as far as you can see. Also, like the idea of like the coming of age by going out and detasseling is just a total foreign concept to me. It was really crazy. But that's a really cool thing that everybody does here. Doing my own trash, taking my own trash to the dump. Little things. There's little weird things.
4: Really? So in Ohio, you don't take your own trash to the dump? Or?
9: No.
4: Really?
9: No. Everybody, someone comes and picks it up.
4: From the
9: it
4: house?
9: Just disappears. Yeah.
4: Oh, that's so funny.
9: Yeah. So when I had to find a trash dump in my town, that was like a shock to me. Let's see here. Something I've really loved about Nebraska is just how warm and friendly everybody's been. Generally very chill atmosphere. Wayne's been awesome. It was a good culture shock coming here and just like meeting all the students and everyone.
4: Yeah, I can definitely agree with that because I'm from Arizona and that's like home of road rage.
9: Oh.
4: So it was very different coming here and everyone was just like waving at me in the road. I was like, wait, this is so weird.
9: Yes, the waving thing is also a new one that I've picked up over the years. And now, like, suddenly I'll be in a different state waving at people and they look at me funny. I've also sort of developed a new habit, a Nebraska habit.
4: Yeah, because like if I was in Arizona and I were to just wave at someone, they'd be like, what are you doing? Like, do I know you? Like, but here it's like everyone was just so friendly. So like,
9: yeah.
4: I totally like get it how that's like a huge culture shock.
9: Yeah.
4: Well,
9: yeah.
4: Sara, thank you for joining us on Culture Shock of the Week this week. We'll be right back to the music here on KWSC FM.
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12: My name is Amber. I am an advocate at Haven House out of the office here in Wayne. Haven House provides a safe environment and offers assistance to individuals who have experienced domestic and dating violence, sexual assault, stalking, and human trafficking. Abusers can come in various forms, such as community members, charismatic individuals, and even friends. Speaking with survivors, I ask about their support system, and the responses vary from not wanting to burden family members to not being believed when they have confided in someone or not having anyone nearby. So that's why Haven House is just that safe space for survivors to openly share their experiences and regain their autonomy.
13: If you or someone you know is in need of the crisis line at the Wayne Haven House, you can reach out to 402-375-5433. Once again, that is 402-375-5433.
4: Hey everyone, it is DJ T-Bone here, and I am here with Amber from Haven House because we are having our 24-hour stream coming up. Amber, can you start by telling us a little bit about your role at Haven House and what a typical day looks like for you?
14: Yeah, absolutely. So my title is SADV supervisor, but my role is an advocate. And so every day can look different. We're managing, you know, protection orders, helping people file those, accompanying them to, you know, court. But also we have people who are coming in and they just want to talk about their experience. But every day is unexpected. We never know who's going to walk in, what the situation is going to be. But we're always going to meet people where they're at and just kind of be that support for them through whatever they are going through.
4: That's awesome. And for the listeners who may not be familiar with Haven House, what is it and who does it serve?
14: Absolutely. So Haven House is going to be that crisis intervention prevention nonprofit, helping anyone who has gone through or is currently going through domestic violence, sexual assault, stalking, and harassment. We do serve five counties, so Cedar, Dakota, Dixon, Thurston, and Wayne. And it's really anyone who is going through violence, we're going to be able to meet them where they're at, help them find, you know, services, whether if they're needing like counseling, legal aid. We are not lawyers or counselors, but we do have that information and referrals to be able to navigate them to the right source.
4: That's awesome. And what are some of the services or support systems that Haven House provides that people might not realize you guys have?
14: So we do have a 24-hour crisis line, and that's going to be 1-800-440-4633. You will always have an advocate readily available to talk to. We know violence doesn't happen from 8:30 to 5, and that's going to be our business hours, but we have an advocate who's going to be on call, you know, at 1 o'clock in the morning, 2 o'clock. Call if you need someone just to talk to. We help people safety plan. We accompany people to, you know, hospitals. We do provide emergency transportation, emergency shelter, and then just those basic needs too. A lot of times people, they come to us, they're fleeing those dangerous situations, and we have the funds to replace their birth certificates, social security cards. I always tell people those are replaceable, you're not. And so over the phone, we're just able to assess their needs and how we can maybe best meet them.
4: That's awesome. How big would you say is the need for services like Haven House in our community?
14: I would say there's always a need. A lot of times people just doing things like this, you might not be aware that what you are going through is violence. And so a lot of times just bringing that awareness to situations, talking about it, talking about the warning signs, it just helps people recognize maybe what they're going through isn't normal, even though it's familiar to them. And so I would say it's a pretty important thing, and it's in every community. Violence happens everywhere to any age, any gender. It does not discriminate.
4: Yeah. So our station is hosting a 24-hour Twitch stream to help raise money for Haven House. How do donations like these directly help Haven House?
14: So a lot of times when people are coming to us, they might just have the clothes that are on their backs. And so when they're transitioning, if they're in our shelter, going into another apartment or going to a house, whatever the donations that we have on hand, we're giving them out to the people that need them. So it can be from anything to furniture, to clothing, to hygiene products. A lot of these things, you know, they're basic needs, and you don't realize what you do need until you don't have it. And I always like to include, too, self-care items, because yes. A lot of times too, like, yeah, you need your basic needs, but you also need to, you know, a lot of times people are finding their self-worth again and their voice, and just to have certain things that make them feel good and feel like themselves are also good.
4: Exactly. Yeah. So besides donating, what are other ways people can support your mission?
14: So we do have volunteers, and so if someone is interested in volunteering, they can absolutely, you know, fill out an application. We do table events. We're, you know, going out into the community, going into schools, and just kind of talking about Haven House, letting people know that we are that community resource, and just that education outlet on topics of, like, healthy relationships and stuff like that. But even fundraisers, too, you know, doing a canned food drive, doing, like, a toiletry drive, stuff like that can make a big difference in just, you know, helping those who have to unfortunately uproot and then ground somewhere else.
4: That's awesome. And my last question is, where can people go to learn more about Haven House or get involved?
14: So we do have a website, and that's going to be www.havenhousefsc.com. But you can also, I mean, come into our office if we have brochures, invite us to have a presentation. And then I also want to say, too, all of our services are free and confidential. So you only need to come with yourself. We don't require anyone to have anything else except them being there.
4: That's awesome. Anything else you would like to say about the 24-hour stream or anything like that?
14: I do believe that we will have our PayPal, so if anyone wants to scan that, that's another way to donate. But otherwise, I believe an advocate will be there as well. And then, yeah, we'll just kind of talk a little bit more about Haven House and just be involved if we can.
4: Yes, well, thank you so much for joining us, Amber. And for those listening, the 24-hour stream will be May 2nd to May 3rd. It starts at noon on May 2nd and will go to noon on May 3rd. Come meet DJs, learn more about Haven House and how you can donate to this amazing cause.
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16: In the middle of deadlines and late-night study sessions, the path to better health might just start with a step outside. Research at the University of Maryland shows that spending as little as 10 minutes of time experiencing nature can measurably improve college students' mental health and well-being. Kathy Bird, a registered nurse at Wayne State College, shares her perspective on the matter.
17: Well, it's always good for mental health to be outside. We definitely see less students when the weather gets warm and have less appointments to make.
16: Billy Reynolds, a junior here at Wayne State College, shares how his mental and physical health changes as the springtime arrives.
18: A lot better. When I'm inside, I feel like I'm just trying to distract myself with every like little thing I have around me, but when I'm outside, I feel like a little more focused.
16: Beyond engaging and sitting in natural green spaces, research shows that hiking, biking, team sports, and yoga are all great ways to enhance mental and physical health. Many of these options we have right here on Wayne State College campus.
17: Oh, just to go for a walk. There's lots of things around campus to do. Play volleyball, frisbee, there's golfing. There's all kinds of things to do here on campus to keep them busy.
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1: Hey man, you're looking a little sad. 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
1: 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Remember, Wildcats, kindness always wins, no matter how bad of a day you're having. 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
1: It's the final day of the regular season here in NSIC baseball action, and we have a very, very drama-filled day across the conference, and it all starts here at the Pete Chapman Baseball Complex with Jamestown and Wayne State. Good afternoon, one and all, and welcome into the broadcast alongside Barrett Stearns. I'm Carson Snitzler, and Barrett, here we go. After a long season, actually felt pretty short, here we go with the final game of the regular season.
2: And what more could you ask for on Senior Day, final game of the regular season? So much left to be played for that we'll get into during this pregame show, but what a game it's sure to be, and what a way that Wayne State could possibly send these seniors out in their final regular season game.
1: This series was the first time in 25 years that these two teams have played each other. Wayne State got things going in a very good fashion. They won the first two games of the weekend, both very, very tightly contested matchups.
2: Yeah, game one, Wayne State able to pick up that 4-2 victory. Kyler Hansen got the start. He went five innings scoreless, a very nice outing out of him, but overall, the Jimmies out-hit the Wildcats 11-6 in hits. Paul Schuyler drove in two runs in that Game 1 victory. Game 2, a little bit of the same, but also Jamestown did a nice job of coming back late in that game. Wayne State was able to pick up the 6-5 win. Cannon came in, got a 9-pitch save. Braden Sweet, what an outing he had. Another 6-inning scoreless start for a Wildcat starter. Schuyler drove in two more. Wayne State, 2-0 lead in this series. You've got Game 3 today. And a lot of this is going to come down and really show how the NSIC standings are going to shake out, because there's a lot to play for with one game left.
1: You mentioned the Senior Day. We actually just had the Senior Day festivities right before we got on the air, recognizing all of the Wildcats playing for the final time here at home at the Pete Chapman Baseball Complex.
2: Yeah, and those seniors include Cam Madsen, Easton Maines, Adam Eggert, Braden Cannon, Gabe Monosmith, Noah Strezak, Nate Cunningham, Caden Van Hill, Casey Prychak, CJ Fleeman, Paul Schuyler, Clement Phoebus. What a list. What a group of guys that have done a lot for this team over the years. And, you know, some guys that have really stepped up in their senior years. A couple guys that have transferred in, but really, really strong senior group, and hopefully Wayne State can send them out on a high note.
1: Yeah, it's been a very solid season for the Wildcats, coming in 28-21. Yesterday, with their first win of the day over Jamestown, they did solidify a in the conference tournament. Today is going to really tell a lot, though, where the Wildcats actually end up seeding-wise and that first-round opponent.
2: Yeah, well, right now Wayne State sitting at fifth in the conference. Then they've got a chance to go up to four, but also still a chance they could fall all the way down to eight, with teams like Sioux Falls at fourth in the conference. They're sitting at 20-15 conference record. Wayne State at 20-16. And then it goes Winona State at 19-16. Minot State at 20-17. Minnesota Crookston at 19-17. So, you know, depending on how some of these other games shake out, you know, you've got Sioux Falls playing Minot, so you've got a guaranteed loss between one of those two teams. There's a chance Wayne State could jump to four. They could fall to eight. There'd be some tiebreakers involved. Again, we've talked about that many times and the confusing, you know, how all these tiebreakers could work out. But there's a chance they could end up in any one of those spots. If they take care of business, though, they're essentially locked into five. Could get up to four, but you just got to take care of business here today.
1: We will try and keep you updated. Most every game does fall in this 12 o'clock Central Time game slot that we sit right now. There is one game later on today. I believe that is Augustana and Minnesota Crookston that will have a 1 hour later start time of 1 o'clock Central. And so we will try and keep you updated throughout the game, or at the very least during the post game. But now, ladies and gentlemen, it is time for the reading of the NSIC Creed as well as the national anthem. So we are going to step aside. When we come back, it's first pitch on the final day of the season. 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
3: 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I take a buddy. Taking a buddy ensures that I have the power in numbers. I also carry a flashlight to light the way for my buddy and I. So take a buddy and be safer in the dark on campus.
4: If you feel unsafe on the Wayne State College campus, contact campus security at 402-375-7216. And remember, take a buddy.
5: 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Yep, sexy talk isn't just dirty talk, it's clear talk. 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If it's not an enthusiastic yes, then it's a hard no. You've had a few drinks? You want to ask for consent? You want to get freaky? Wrong. 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Wildcats, get consent. 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
6: 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That's the hidden message that the worker needs to have a bouncer come and check what's going on. 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
1: Welcome back into the Pete Chapman Baseball Complex alongside Barrett Stearns. I'm Carson Schnitzler. We are just about ready to get this one going here. The final day of the regular season between Wayne State and Jamestown. Wayne State, the home team, but they're going to be in their traditional road jerseys for this afternoon. They're going to be in the all black with the white letters and numbers and the gold trimming. Jamestown is in their home white jerseys, the orange numbers and lettering with the black trim on the jerseys.
2: I really like this jersey matchup, to be honest. I always like this specific Wayne State jersey. I think it looks really clean. Also, white and

0: and a third innings pitch. He has a 7.67 ERA, allowed 25 hits on 25 earned runs, 25 walks to his 21 strikeouts. Batters hitting .231 off of him through those 10 appearances so far this season.
1: This is a guy that originally was going to go on Tuesday in their series at Northern State, but he ended up getting sick, and so now he gets the ball for this final game.
0: Yeah, and obviously his senior day as well, so probably not necessarily nerves, but a little bit of extra juices flowing today for a lot of these guys. You know, a lot of seniors on this team, and you know, a guy like Noah Strizek getting the start out in left field today, and you know, it'll be interesting to see how these guys come out right out of the gates in a game that it's not like this game doesn't matter at all, because it's actually the exact opposite. This game has huge implications, not so much for Jamestown, but they could play a little bit of spoiler here and knock off Wayne State, you know, and then Wayne's kind of looking around the rest of the conference to figure out where they're going to be sitting come the NSIC tournament in a couple days. So very big game and a very big start for Phoebus in his last home start of his career.
1: Phoebus getting his final few warm-ups here before we are ready to go. Matthew Morin, the center fielder, will lead things off. It'll be the starting lineup for Jamestown. Matthew Morin bats first, plays center. Jet Nelson batting second, playing second. Batting third, playing first base, Jacob Thomas. Batting fourth, your designated hitter, Melvin Maldonado. Batting five, playing third base, Ben Swenemson. The six-hole hitter is the right fielder, Julian Romero. Batting seventh, catching, Grant Chapman. Batting eighth, playing shortstop today, Reese Logsdon. Batting ninth is the left fielder, Dallas Cummins, for the Jimmies.
0: Yeah, and this leadoff guy, Matthew Morin, hits .287, 25 RBIs, 5 homers. But how about 27 walks, 31 stolen bases? The essentially perfect leadoff guy, get on base, steal a bag. We'll see what he can do in his first at-bat of the day.
1: Now Phoebus gets in the windup, the first pitch. We are underway. That one high for a ball, 1-0.
0: And we will see if there's any sort of nerves for Phoebus out here. Final home start of his career. That one just a little bit high.
1: Now here's the 1-0. And that one's going to be a hit by pitch. It just nicks off of Morin. It's close. Didn't actually see it deflect, but right away the umpire issues the first base. And so a leadoff base runner for the Jimmies.
0: Must have just got him on the forearm. And what we were talking about, you know, get this guy on base. He's very good at stealing bases. And now, right away, Phoebus is going to have to deal with that. Also, right after, both catcher Casey Prychek and home plate umpire Jeff Kopecky threw a baseball back at Phoebus. He didn't know which one to catch.
1: They're going to try a pickoff move right away. Morin's back in time. That's something you're going to see a lot of, Barrett, based on the games yesterday. Both teams have their speedy guys. There's going to be a lot of trying to pick off guys on base.
0: Yeah, you want to hold them over there, because both these teams, a lot of guys with speed, and we'll see how much they put their runners in motion.
1: Now Phoebus, he'll deliver, and showing bunt initially, but pulling back. It's a ball, 1-0 to start the at-bat.
0: Yeah, that is Jamestown's game right there. You get a guy on, especially a guy with speed like Morin does, you show bunt, probably lay one down the third base line. That's easy, moving one into scoring position.
1: Now the 1-0, Phoebus will fire the plate. The bunt again pulled back. It's low outside, 2-0 the count.
0: And only four pitches thrown, but no strikes yet from Phoebus. All balls along with that hit by pitch. See if he can settle in here.
1: Now the 2-0, Phoebus will check the runner on first. Now he'll go into his wind. The bunt again pulled off, and a 3-0 count now. Clement Phoebus, as Bear just mentioned, yet to throw a strike. Now this could almost be the perfect bunt situation, because you're expecting Phoebus to just fire one in.
0: Yeah, I don't expect anything different here.
1: Now the 3-0, and again pulls it back, and back-to-back base runners to start the game for the Jimmies.
0: Yeah, and that's something Phoebus has struggled with this season. It does lead the team in walks. Now that is his 26th walk of the year given up, so a bit of a struggle, and already going to have a mound visit.
1: Tyler Vaughn, the pitching coach, is already heading over to the mound, and it looks like Wayne State going to send someone to the bullpen as well right away for the Wildcats.
0: And I mean, talk about early bullpen movement. Two guys on in the first inning, no outs, and a couple of guys down there moving around. Can't quite see who that is, but
1: looked like Carson Obrecht was one of them. I think I saw a 24 make his way down there. Looks like also 16 for the

0: Wildcats. That would be, that's the catcher, check that, warming up Easton Leahy.
1: So we'll see how much that amounts to if Phoebus can't get his strikes under control here.
0: Now the first pitch, and again the bunt showed, again it's pulled back, and again a ball starts the at-bat.
1: That's seven straight? I think so. First two and then a four-pitch walk.
0: Yes. Phoebus checks the runner on second. He'll fire to the plate, and again the bunt pulled back, but this time it is a called strike, 1-1 the count.
1: And surprised Thomas didn't keep his bat in there. That felt like a really good pitch to bunt, but probably just being a little bit careful, not wanting to pop one up on the infield and give Phoebus an easy out.
0: Now the 1-1 Phoebus. And that one hit towards right field. Madsen is under this one. Morin will tag second, will not make his way to third. A big first out.
1: Yeah, that was much needed and a great play by a veteran guy out there in Cam Madsen in right field to make that play. And runners can't advance. It wasn't quite deep enough. So a much needed out, and now, as bad as it had started, you're really one pitch away from a ground ball double play, get out of the inning. Just got to make the pitches.
0: Now it's the designated hitter, Melvin Maldonado, into the box. Righty-on-righty matchup here. Phoebus, first pitch. That one hit towards right center. It's carrying, and that one gets down. Maines will bobble it at the wall. One run is going to come in to score. They hold up the second. It's an RBI double for Maldonado, and a 1-0 lead for the Jimmies.
1: Ninth double of the season for Maldonado. Drives in his 23rd run of the year. And now even more trouble because just one out, but two in scoring position, and the Jimmies up 1-0 early.
0: Now it's Ben Swenumson, the third baseman, digging in. And they're going to call for the infielders to move in, most notably the corner infield. Swing and a miss, well late on the swing from Swenumson. It's 0-1.
1: Yeah, and as good as Swenumson has been this season, he's a bit of a strikeout guy with 21 this year, but you know he's a guy that is going to hit a lot of singles. Only four doubles, no home runs for him this year.
0: Now Phoebus winds and delivers. Good pitch that time. Got him looking. It's 0-2. Now the 0-2. Runners on second and third. One away. Phoebus winds and fires. That one inside. A ball. 1-2.
1: We'd like to see Phoebus build a little bit of confidence right now. Started off very shaky. Got his next guy here down to two strikes. Need to put him away.
0: Now here comes the wind. Here's the pitch. Low and away. Count even. 2-2. The 2-2 count to Swenumson. That's a ground ball picked up at short, throw across the diamond in time, two away, but the second run of the inning will score.
1: It's a bit of a win-win scenario for both teams. Obviously, it's not necessarily the most productive out you could have had if you're Phoebus, but you'll definitely take the second out of the inning. A nice play by Cunningham, too, ranging to his right, throw all the way across his body, back to Monosmith at first, pick up that second out, but a guy now at third, two down in the inning for the lefty.
0: Now it's Julian Romero digging in, runner on third. This one going to be fouled back towards the visitor's dugout, 0-1 to start.
1: And Phoebus well over 15 pitches into this inning. Got to get out of it pretty early here because you got to try to make it deep in this start. Wayne State's bullpen usage has been a bit odd recently.
0: The 0-1 is a ball, evens the count 1-1. The 1-1, Phoebus looking to limit the damage. Here's the pitch. That's a ground ball. Good scoop by Cunningham. Throw across the diamond just in time, and the inning is over. The fading throw from Cunningham, but two runs come across for the Jimmies in the top of the first. Just one hit, though, and a runner left stranded. And as we go to the bottom of the first inning, Jamestown with a 2-0 lead will get the first look at Kai Mayfield, and the Wildcat Hitters when we're back in 30 seconds on KWSC Sports 91.9 The Cat.
2: To be or not to be, that is the question. 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
2: Oh, really? 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
0: Back here at the Pete Chapman Baseball Complex, Kai Mayfield gets the start today for the Jimmies. He is the lefty on the mound for the final game of the season.
1: Comes into his 15th appearance of the year. Only his second start through 22 innings pitched. Has a 9.82 ERA. He's allowed 29 hits on the season. 24 earned runs, 16 walks, 21 strikeouts. Batters hitting .315 against him, so a chance for Wayne State to try to get back into this game, already down 2-0 in the first.
0: We'll take a look at the Wildcats lineup. Leading off and playing center field is Easton Maines. Batting second, the right fielder, Cam Madsen. Batting third, playing first base, Gabe Monosmith. The cleanup hitter, shortstop, Nate Cunningham. Batting fifth, playing second base, Paul Schuyler. Batting sixth is the designated hitter, Corey Kozad. Batting seventh, playing third, Braden Cannon. Batting eighth is the catcher, Casey Prychick. And batting ninth and the left fielder, it's Noah Strezik today for the Wildcats.
1: And obviously Strezik getting the start as a senior, but also lefty on the mound. Max Hurd doesn't necessarily hit lefties great, so only one lefty in this lineup and Casey Prychick. The rest of this group does hit lefties pretty well, so we'll see how well they do against the lefty.
0: Now Maines digs into the box, and it's going to be a ball to start off the at-bat 1-0.
1: Maines at .298 this season, does have 8 home runs and 32 RBIs, got moved up into this leadoff spot here pretty recently.
0: Now the windup, a very high windup from Mayfield. This one's a ground ball, gets through past the second baseman, and a leadoff single for the Wildcats.
1: It's a good start, exactly what you needed to do after Jamestown was able to put up 2 runs in their half of the first inning. Brings up Cam Madsen.
0: Cam Madsen digging in to the right-handed batter's box. Leadoff runner on first, nobody out. Now here comes the windup. Fires to the plate, and it's a called strike, 0-1 to start the at-bat.
1: Madsen was the guy that's been in the leadoff spot for basically all of this year at .312 on the season through his 154 at-bats, 25 RBIs, 7 doubles. He's a guy that walks a lot, 26 this season.
0: The 0-1 from Mayfield. Thought about swinging there, but holds up and gets the ball 1-1.
1: And you've obviously got to think about a guy like Easton Maines on first. 24 of 26 on stolen base attempts this season. So we talked about it with Jamestown and their leadoff guy in Morin, but Maines is the same way.
0: Now they're going to check Maines, but he's back in time. That was about right on cue on the pickoff attempt.
1: Especially with it being a lefty, a lot harder to get that lead and try to steal second. So we'll see how much the Wildcats are able to do that today.
0: Now the 1-1 coming from Mayfield. Here's the pitch. Maines is on the way to second. And the throw high and too late. It's a stolen base and a runner in scoring position.
1: 25th of the year for Easton Maines. Instantly gets a guy in scoring position. Very smartly by Cam Madsen leaving that pitch. It was a ball anyways. Letting Maines go and steal that bag.
0: Now the 2-1 count to Cam Madsen. Down to 3 on the pitch clock. And Maines again on the move. No throw even. And so back-to-back stolen bases. Counts 2-2. And Easton Maines sits on third.
1: So what I had just talked about with it being hard to steal second because it was a lefty on the mound, a lot easier to steal third because they're not looking at all. Maines basically took off before that pitch was even thrown.
0: Now the 2-2. That one hit towards second, The throw to first in time. Easton Maine's in the score. It's 2-1 Jamestown.
1: And talk about the importance of base running. Easton Maine's steals second, steals third, is able to score. Could have been a double play on that one just because of where that ball was hit, and maybe Madsen's approach would have been differently on that swing anyways. But a run scores on an easy ground out to second base, and it's 2-1 Jamestown.
0: Now it's Gabe Monosmith to the plate. Nobody on, one away. And good breaking ball that time. 0-1 to start.
1: Yeah, that was a really nice pitch. Just came in a little bit high and then dropped right in the middle of the zone. Gabe had to just stare at that one.
0: Now the 0-1, the windup. Here comes the pitch from Mayfield. That one laced towards right field. It's going to be just fouled. That one had extra bases written all over it, just couldn't keep it inside that right field line.
1: And that's one thing from where we're sitting, very hard to tell down that right field line, but just slicing foul.
0: 0-2 the count now to Gabe Monosmith, who steps out of the box. Now here comes the windup. Now the delivery, that one high and away, 1-2 the count. And it looks like early on in this game, kind of talk about the pace of both of these pitchers, looks like Kai Mayfield's going to be content to kind of take his time a little bit this afternoon.
1: Yeah, and I don't hate that at all. If you're dealing strikes, take your time, make the batters a little bit hesitant, and then throw your strike in there.
0: Here's the 1-2. Low, and a ball looked pretty close, but it's 2-2.
1: Might have just missed outside, but that's a pretty close pitch if you're Kai Mayfield. You can't be mad about that one. You know you're throwing it in a good spot.
0: Now the 2-2 to Monosmith. Here's the delivery. And again, giving a pretty good ride down the right field line. But again, this one is kept fair. That one looked foul, but it is kept fair. And a one-out double for Monosmith.
1: We had talked about it. Wayne State hits lefties very well, and they start off this game with essentially three straight good hits. Obviously, Madsen ends up in an out, but it drove in a run, and now brings up really the best hitter on this team, Nate Cunningham, at 367 on the year, 53 RBIs. He has 15 homers, 4 triples, 11 doubles. The dude can hit. Really, the only hole in his game is the swing and miss, so we'll see if Mayfield is able to attack that.
0: Runner on second, one away. Now the pitch, swung on and missed. It's 0-1.
1: And now Monosmith at second. Not going to be as much of a threat as Easton Maine's was stealing third, but a guy in scoring position, it'd be really great for Wayne State if they could find a way to get him home with just one out and tie this game back up.
0: Mayfield will check the runner on second. Gives him two looks, now winds and fires. Swing and a miss. It's 0-2 now to Nate Cunningham.
1: Yeah, and Cunningham, 43 strikeouts on the season, by far leads this team. The next closest at 35 between Easton Maines and Braden Chaney. So it's a big strikeout spot for Mayfield if he can blow it by Cunningham.
0: The 0-2. Now Mayfield will deliver. Got him looking. Struck out. Two away here in the first.
1: Yeah, that's a big-time strikeout. And now you have a fly ball or a ground out. Doesn't even matter if it moves Monosmith over because it'll be the third out of the inning.
0: Paul Schuyler gets the opportunity to bat here with a runner on second and two away here in the bottom of the first.
1: Schuyler at 272 this year.
0: Now Mayfield will step off and throw back to second. But Monosmith is back in standing.
1: And I'm surprised they ended up throwing that over to second. It's always a bit of an awkward throw for a lefty to kind of completely turn his body around and face over to second.
0: Now here comes the first pitch. It's a called strike, 0-1.
1: And right away, Paul Schuyler kind of turning around to home plate umpire Jeff Kopecki and kind of asking. That one just barely caught the top, and it looks like he was kind of shaking his head in agreement.
0: Now an 0-1. Again, Mayfield checks the runner on second. He fires to the plate. That one low in the zone. Again, called a strike, though. 0-2 now, and a chance here for Mayfield to get out of the inning, stranding the tying run.
1: Would be big if he could. Already 0-2 on Skyler, and I don't really think Skyler liked either of those strike calls.
0: Now the windup. Here comes the 0-2. That one looks high. A ball, 1-2. Now the 1-2. Skyler takes a couple practice swings. Now Mayfield. His pitch. Hit towards left field. It's got good carry, but it looks like the left fielder is there, and Cummins is to make the third out of the inning.
1: Good swing by Skyler. Just couldn't quite find that gap out there. Good play by Cummins. Put him away. Wayne State gets one back, but we'll head to the second inning.
0: Headed to the top of inning number two, Jamestown with a 2-1 lead. We'll be back in 30 seconds on KWSC Sports 91.9 The Cat.
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0: Welcome back in the Pete Chapman Baseball Complex. Starting the second inning of play, it'll be 7, 8, and 9 due up for the Jimmies, Chapman, Logsden, and Cummins to see the plate.
1: Yeah, and Phoebus back out on the mound, even though there was a bit of bullpen movement going on in that first inning. He was able to work out of it. His offense able to get him a run back, but he just needs to settle in, throw some strikes, and try to have a quick second inning.
0: And a big weekend here at KWSC FM, KWSC Sports. Of course, we have the three-game series here wrapping up the regular season. KWSC FM also putting on the 24-hour stream. Stream just started here right about the same time as today's baseball game did. And so a big weekend for KWSC.
1: Yeah, and it looks like right now if you head over to KWSC_stream on Twitch, Leland Dilley and Tori Olguin right now starting us off with a little bit of chess. And, of course, that stream to help benefit Haven House. No donations go to Haven House. So very cool opportunity. You and I will be on there tomorrow morning playing some MLB The Show. Should be a fun time.
0: Absolutely. Now back into play. Phoebus fires in a strike. It's 0-1 to start the inning.
1: That already just one pitch, but much more confident of a throw from Phoebus. Really just needs to settle in. You know he has good stuff.
0: Now the 0-1, that's a grounder, fouled, 0-2. That's exactly what you need if you're Clement Phoebus. Get yourself ahead in the count, two strikes.
1: And Grant Chapman batting .217 on the air, just his 47th at-bat of the season.
0: And it's a ball, looked pretty good, but 1-2 the count.
1: Chapman doing the catching, but not the everyday guy behind the plate for the Jimmies.
0: Now the 1-2 from Clement Phoebus. Inside, 2-2 the count.
1: Two pretty good pitches again, just missing on the corners.
0: Now the windup, Phoebus with the 2-2. That one hits off of Chapman. That one caught him pretty good. You could hear that one. Pretty confident in that hit by pitch there.
1: Yeah, maybe off the inner thigh or the quad somewhere in that region, but that's very unfortunate for Phoebus, getting a guy down 0-2, couple pitches that he thought maybe should have caught for strike three, and then you hit him. All of a sudden, instead of having a quick out, you've got a guy on first again. Very similar situation to the first inning.
0: Now already two guys hit by Phoebus here in this first couple innings. And showing bunt, pulling back, it's a ball, 1-0.
1: And Chapman, not a guy you're going to expect to try to steal a bag, but still some good movement over there at first to try to take Phoebus' mind off of the home plate.
0: One thing I noticed yesterday in the doubleheader, Jamestown, when they have that guy on first, they're going to do everything they can to get him over to second right away. Now the 1-0 again showing bunt. This one's in the dirt, though. It's 2-0 the count.
1: And as soon as somebody gets on, you can kind of see Phoebus change a little bit in what he's throwing. He's missing in spots that he wasn't missing in that first at-bat.
0: Now it looks like quite a bit of movement in the Wayne State bullpen. Looks like Obrecht is warming up, like we mentioned before. Brooks Kneifel also makes an appearance in the bullpen as well, as that bunt is fouled back 2-1 the count.
1: And I wouldn't be surprised to see a guy like Obrecht come out of the bullpen right away, especially if Phoebus can't make it very deep into this outing. Obrecht's a guy that has started a few games this season and can give you some innings when his stuff is on.
0: Now Phoebus. He will fire this fouled right back into our direction. Thank goodness for the backstop netting.
1: I thought I was going to have to make a play there, you know. Maybe it was going to sneak through this little gap right in front of us, but fouled right at us. It's pretty crazy how that the ball will always find you. That's what they say in baseball. And we might not be in play, but that one felt like we could have made a play on it.
0: 2-2 the count now to Reese Logsdon. Phoebus will fire, and this one is popped up towards foul ground. It's playable. And did Skyler get there? I think he did.
1: How did Paul Skyler make it all the way over to that ball? From second base to shallow right foul territory up against the Jamestown dugout. What a play.
0: One away here in the inning. Skyler also kind of into a slide as he made the play. One on, one out, as it's the left fielder Dallas Cummins to the plate. Phoebus checks the runner on first, and it's thrown away. And so on the pickoff attempt, it's going to be second base for Chapman.
1: That's what you can't have, is those little mistakes that allow a free runner to move over. And now a guy like Cummins, the lefty, who hits .295 this season, also just his 45th at-bat of the year. But you've got a guy in scoring position, just one down.
0: And that takes away a double play ball as well.
1: Yeah, that's a mistake that you can't make if you're Phoebus.
0: Now first pitch of the at-bat to Cummins. Here it comes. That one laced foul over towards the softball field.
1: No softball action over there today, but
0: the Wildcats on the road this weekend at Northern State and Jamestown, respectively. In fact, their game might have started the same time as the baseball game did here this afternoon.
1: Yeah, we'll give you a checkup on that here in a little bit.
0: Now Phoebus with the 0-1. The ball count even, 1-1.
1: Yeah, I mean, I'm not behind the plate, but that one felt like it really broke in there. Instead, it's a 1-1 count.
0: Now the 1-1 from Clement Phoebus. This one pulled foul once again. 1-2 the count.
1: Spot where Phoebus needs a strikeout. Pick up the second out of this inning.
0: Now Phoebus with the 1-2. Check swing called. Strike three. Two away.
1: Good pitch by Phoebus. Breaking ball. Gets in there. Second out of the inning. Takes us back to the top of the lineup in Matthew Morin.
0: And so looking at the softball stats, our mistake, it's a 1 o'clock central start time, so Wayne State and Northern State softball will be underway in a little over a half hour's time. Now Matthew Morin steps in. He's behind in the count. No balls and a strike.
1: Still got the guy in scoring position, and Morin, who's been very good this year.
0: Here comes the 0-1 from Phoebus. Foul tip caught by the catcher, 0-2. Now the 0-2 for Phoebus to get out of the inning. Too high, a ball and two strikes now to the Jimmy's leadoff hitter.
1: And it's not been the breaking ball that Phoebus has had trouble controlling. It's been the fastball. When he's throwing it, it's messed up. He's hit a couple guys with it. So he's got to get that fastball under control if he wants to try to reach a little bit deeper into this outing.
0: Now the 1-2. This one popped up behind third base. Looks like Strizek is there for the third out.
1: And as always, Wayne State plays a little bit shifted over. Their left fielder guy plays a little bit more towards left center, but popped high enough that Strezik was able to get over there, make the play in shallow left for the third out of the inning.
0: Jimmy's leave a runner on here in the second. As we go to the bottom half of the inning, it's still a 2-1 lead for Jamestown. We're back in 30 seconds on KWSD Sports 91.9 The Cat.
5: Do you love the sound, smell, feel, and taste of freedom? Do you like showing off your Second Amendment to the rest of the world? And do you love the exhilarating feeling and the rush of adrenaline when you hold and fire a gun? I know I do, but that doesn't mean we need to be a bunch of about gun safety. Back in 2022, 463 people were accidentally killed by gunshots. Remember, ignorance is not an excuse, especially with guns.
0: Carson Snitzler and Barrett Stearns welcoming you back here to the Pete Chapman Baseball Complex. Kozad, Cannon, and Prychek do up for the Wildcats.
1: Yeah, and one thing I've noticed with Kai Mayfield so far, he kind of has that Clayton Kershaw type of windup where he takes it really high with the lefty, and we'll see if he can maybe dial in a little bit of that Kershaw greatness over the years here. Gave up one on two hits in that first inning. His team still leads it 2-1, but if Jamestown wants to pull off this bit of an upset and make Wayne State have to sweat it out a little bit as to where they're going to be sitting in the conference tournament, they're going to need a lot out of him in this game.
0: Couple more pitches granted here to Mayfield. Now here comes Kozad into the box. And how about Corey Kozad in the last couple weeks?
1: Yeah, he's really been excellent for this team. I mean, just throughout the entire season, as we look at it, he's batting .444 through just 36 at-bats, but he has 16 hits, 9 RBIs, 5 doubles. He's played excellent. He's really earned this DH spot at the end of the season.
0: First pitch coming up. Mayfield into his wind. Fires. That one hit back up the middle, and this one looks to be a leadoff base runner. Kozad hustling his way to second. He will slide safely. A leadoff double for Kozad.
1: And that's exactly what we're talking about. Gets right away some action, drives it out to right center field, and it looked like maybe Romero had a bit of a struggle out there, maybe slipped. I don't know if he dropped the ball, but if that was a perfect execution by him out in right center, maybe he would have been out at second because it was a really close play, but Kozad just got the leg underneath the second baseman of Jet Nelson and in there safely with a leadoff double.
0: Now it's Braden Cannon to the plate. Runner on second to start the inning. Here's the first pitch. That one low in the zone, a ball, 1-0.
1: And Cannon is a guy that just does everything for this team. 272 on the season through his 147 at-bats, 30 RBIs, 5 homers, 7 doubles. He's even walked 23 times this season, of course, is the closer for this team. Picked up a couple of saves yesterday.
0: Now Kozad, he's on the move to third, and he will have third base. A lot going on in that play. Kozad started his run, yeah. Then he held up, and then when the ball was thrown, Kozad decided he was going for it.
1: Yeah, and no throw at all. Not even really a look from Jamestown to throw down to third base. So an easy stolen bag, and now a guy at third with no outs.
0: And Cannon, he's got himself ahead in the count. 2 balls and a strike.
1: So a really good opportunity for Wayne State to try to tie this game back up.
0: Now the windup. Mayfield with the 2-1. That's a ground ball up the middle. Past the shortstop and an RBI single for Cannon. Cannon took a wide turn, but he holds up. It's an RBI single. We're tied in the second.
1: Yeah, that would have been a bit of a risky push to try to get that out to second. But either way, great single. And again, the stolen base is pretty big because more than likely, Kozad would have just been at third base. But instead, this game is tied up. No outs. You've got a runner at first for Casey Prychek.
0: Now the left-handed catcher steps in to the batter's box. Mayfield with the runner on first. Will wind and deliver. Looked like a breaking ball. It's a ball, 1-0.
1: This will be the only lefty-lefty matchup as of now for Wayne State in this lineup with no Max Hurd in there today, at least starting.
0: Now the 1-0. Mayfield will check the runner on first. He's back in standing.
1: Cannon stolen just two bases this year on six attempts. Not really a guy you expect to run, but it's kind of the thing that Jamestown does a lot of is check over there at first.
0: Now we're going to get a trip to the mound for the Jimmies. Cannon, the runner on first. Nobody out. Already one run in the second inning for the Wildcats.
1: And Mayfield, 24 pitches thrown so far and just one inning pitched because no outs yet in the second. Game tied back up at two. He's allowed four hits. Like you mentioned, Cannon at first, Prychek trying to find a way to move him over and see if they can get something going here in the second.
0: Feels like a little bit more of an extended mound visit than what normally occurs.
1: Yeah, and I don't know if I've ever seen the home plate umpire stand in the huddle with whoever it might be out on the mound, but he's Jeff Kopecky kind of in there, hands on the hips, listening to what they were talking about, and then kind of giving the signal like, all right, let's go, guys. So now the mound meeting is broken up, and looks like we'll be back to plan.
0: Back into the boxes, Prychek for the 1-0, Mayfield. He's going to step off, throw over again to first. He's getting closer to that pitch clock, counting down two. I think it was down to five or six.
1: Cannon just giving a couple of steps to the right and then just easily getting back into third base or to first base.
0: Now again they're going to check on Cannon, and again he's back standing in.
1: I understand keeping him close, but it seems a little much for a guy that's not going to steal the base. And as a lefty anyways, you're looking that way the whole time.
0: Now the 1-0, the fire to the plate. Inside, 2-0 the count.
1: But Cannon's doing his job, taking those extra steps and making Mayfield kind of be focused on him rather than the batter, because it's been a while since he even threw to Prychek, and then he finally did, and it's a 2-0 count.
0: Now the 2-0 from Kai Mayfield. That one called strike low in the zone, 2-1. One on, nobody out, a 2-1 count to Casey Prychek. Here's the windup and the pitch. Good pitch there, but it's a ball, 3-1.
1: There's been a lot early on that must just be missing on the inside or outside corners, because that breaking ball looked really good. Instead, it'll be ball three.
0: Now the 3-1, but before that, they're going to check Cannon once more. He's back in.
1: I mean, you'd think that's Easton Maines over there on first as much as they're checking Braden Cannon right now.
0: Now the 3-1 from Mayfield. This one hit towards shallow right center. It's going to bloop in behind the second baseman. Wildcats playing station to station, but Cannon on the way to third. Runners on the corners. Still nobody out.
1: And the right fielder completely dropped it. That was Romero out there. Bounced into his glove, and it got by him. So Cannon, very attentive to that, saw that ball get by and decided to head to third. And now first and third, no outs for Noah Strezek.
0: Now Noah Strezek steps in. This is a guy that hasn't gotten a ton of reps for Wayne State, getting the start on senior day.
1: Yeah, and I'm going to be completely honest. I did not know he was a lefty. This whole entire time I've been talking about Hurd out of the lineup, just one lefty. How about proving me wrong?
0: Now lefty-on-lefty matchup. Here comes the first pitch, and Strezek, that one hit towards left center. Left fielder is under it. Cannon, he's tagging and scoring. Wayne State leads 3-2.
1: Good swing by Strezek, too. Nice, simple one out to left center. Cannon able to score easily, and that little bit of a bobble by Romero in right field on the last at-bat allowed Cannon to go to third, and now gives Wayne State the 3-2 lead.
0: Back to the top of the lineup, Easton Maines digging in. Runner on first, just one out. Maines digs in after scoring his first time with the two stolen bases. Shows bunt initially, pulls it back. It's a ball, 1-0. Maine's the guy we've talked about, his speed. He also can show some power at times. Now the 1-0. And that one pulled foul up towards the football field.
1: Bounced just in front of a couple fans back there on the hill. The dog tried to make the play on it. You never know what's going to happen back there.
0: Good crowd on hand here today for Senior Day. A beautiful day for baseball this afternoon.
1: Yeah, talk about baseball weather. It's today.
0: Now here comes the windup. But before the 1-1, they're going to check the runner on first.
1: I mean, in a spot where Mayfield could get out of this inning with a ground ball. Now, obviously, Maine's speed, something you'd worry about, but he's also not a guy that grounds into a lot of double plays, just one this season.
0: Now the 1-1. This one, a ground ball to third. Going to be a tough play. They're going to go across the diamond. Maine's just unable to beat out the throw. It's a ground out, but the runner advances to second with two away.
1: And a good play by Swenmanson over there at third. Knew he couldn't make it to second with that throw. It was a bit of a chopper that rolled down the third base line, and even with Maine speed, he was able to throw him out. So a big second out in this inning.
0: Now it's back to Cam Madsen. Runner on second, two outs. That one's low, a ball, 1-0. Now Mayfield will look at the runner on second, give him a second look, now fires to the plate. Again, it's low, 2-0 the count.
1: And Madsen 0 for 1 today with that RBI ground out that he had to second base that scored Maine's back in the first inning.
0: Now the 2-0. They're going to step off. And again, not sure why the throw came once you had already stepped off, but it stays 2-0.
1: Well, and even if you're looking at it now, I know he's not throwing it as hard as he would be to home plate, but that's just adding extra throws essentially to that arm. And if you're trying to get him to go deep in this inning, you've already had about 8 checks over to bases in this inning.
0: Now the 2-0. That one hit towards center. It's going to drop in front of the center fielder. Prychek on his way home. And it's a bouncing throw in and an RBI single.
1: Cam Madsen, 2 RBIs in the first 2 innings for the senior. A nice job to line that one into center field. Prychek rounds the corner, able to score standing up easily. The ball bouncing off of the pitcher's mound. I don't think the play would have been close either way. Thought maybe Madsen was going to try to stretch that to 2, but probably smart to stay at 1.
0: Looks like the Jimmies do have a man warming up down the bullpen. Now, before the pitch, we're going to have a quick mound visit from the catcher, Grant Chapman.
1: And in the bullpen right now for the Jimmies, it's Ben Patton, a guy that's been used a good amount out of this bullpen and has played very good so far. Not a super big inning guy, but maybe try to come in and stop the bleeding a little bit early on.
0: Now Chapman makes the walk back to the plate. Madsen, the runner on first, 2 away, but before that, now we have a mound visit, and I think it's going to be a pitching change.
1: Interesting. After just having your catcher Chapman go out and talk, maybe that was buying a little bit of extra time to get the bullpen arm warmed, but it looks like that will do it for Mayfield's day.
0: Mayfield exits right now. His line stat, 1 2/3 innings, give up 6 hits, 4 runs, 3 of which were earned. He did strike out one man in the ball game through 36 pitches as he exits here for the final time this season. And now with the pitching change being made, we're going to take a short break. We'll tell you all about the new man on the mound when we come back in 30 seconds on KWSD Sports 91.9 The Cat.
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0: Back at the Pete Chapman Baseball Complex, new pitcher on for the Jimmies is Ben Patton, Wayne State with a 4-2 lead, and the dugout really having some fun with this 4-2 lead.
1: Yeah, you saw a guy like Tyler Albert over there having a lot of fun. But into the game now for the Jimmies, as you mentioned, is Patton. Comes into his 13th appearance of the year with a 4.85 ERA through 13 innings pitched. It's allowed only 8 hits, 7 earned runs, 5 walks, 8 strikeouts. Batters hitting just 163 against him, so it's a guy that doesn't go very deep into games, definitely a bullpen arm, but has to come on here in this second inning with two outs and try to get the Jimmies out of this one. Wayne State able to score 3 runs so far in this inning and have a guy on first base.
0: We mentioned Mayfield making the exit, one of the seniors on this roster for the Jimmies, making his final appearance here.
1: Yeah, with no conference tournament, that will be it for his career as a Jimmy.
0: Now it's a righty-on-righty matchup here. A called strike starts the at-bat. That one looked a little low and outside, but it's 0-1.
1: Yeah, you saw Gabe Monosmith right afterwards kind of thinking he had a ball, and then the look of, on his face was like, oh, okay.
0: Now the 0-1 from Patton. He's going to hit one towards right field. It will be pulled foul. That right field line is so hard to decipher where the ball is going, and Gabe Monosmith has hit every baseball he's seen down that right field line here this afternoon.
1: Yeah, I was just going to say that. That's, I think, 3 down into the corner, 2 of them foul. One of them was a fair ball. Mattson was all the way to third, so he's got to run all the way back to first base now and reset with 2 strikes.
0: Now the 0-2. They're going to check the runner, Mattson. He's back in time. Now the 0-2. Patton with the delivery. That one hit towards center field. Center fielder tries to make the play. He's going to have it drop in front of him, and it's going to roll to the wall. Mattson scores all the way from first, sliding in. It's an RBI triple for Gabe Monosmith.
1: Wow. That one should have maybe been held to even a single, but the center fielder in Matthew Morin tried to make a diving play, and it ends up getting way by him all the way to the wall. The left fielder, Cummins, had to go over and grab that. Mattson would have scored either way, but how about Gabe Monosmith turning on the Jets, getting all the way to third? That is his second triple on the season.
0: I think he ran through a stop sign, too.
1: Maybe, yeah.
0: I think he ran through a stop sign. Tyler Albert, a little surprised, I think, when... Or not Tyler Albert, Tyler Vaughn, excuse me. A little surprised when that turn to third was made, and then very emphatically telling Monosmith, slide, slide, slide.
1: Yeah, well, he made it there pretty safely, honestly. The throw was a bit off, so maybe a good decision.
0: Now it's Nate Cunningham stepping in. He's behind 0-1, but he's going to hit one back up the middle. And what a stop at second, but he's unable to get the throw. Monosmith is in to score. It's a 5-run inning for the Wildcats, who lead it 6-2.
1: I think that ball hit off the second base bag, and Jet Nelson was able to grab it, but just as he was making the exchange from his glove to his hand, bobbled it a little bit, couldn't quite make the throw. Cunningham beats that one out easily. I'm guessing it'll be ruled as an RBI single for Nate Cunningham. And 2 outs in the inning. Wayne State 5 runs here in the second and brings up Paul Schuyler.
0: Now, Schuyler to the plate. It's a ball, 1-0 to start the at-bat. Now the 1-0. Here's the windup. Here's the delivery. Called strike. 1-1 the count.
1: We'll see if Patton can kind of settle in here. Not a good start to his outing. And a guy that's been very solid for Jamestown all year.
0: One more run was tacked on. There was a base runner on when Mayfield exited, who did come around to score. So one more run tacked on to Mayfield's final line stat.
1: Yeah, Madsen was on first, and then obviously Monosmith, and now Cunningham will be charged to Patton as he kind of fully takes over this inning.
0: Here comes the 1-1. Cunningham on the way to second, throw. Not in time. Cunningham gets the stolen base.
1: That's a bit of a better throw. He's probably out, but it was way too high. Cunningham able to get underneath that tag and puts a guy on second with two down in the inning.
0: 2-1, the count to Paul Schuyler. Runner on second with two away. Here's the windup. Cunningham, he's going to try for a third, and no throw, and two stolen bases for Nate Cunningham.
1: Yeah, and it seems like Jamestown's not very worried about third base at all, and I know there's guys in the box, Paul Schuyler, not worried about at all moving out of the way. He knows that's his box. And no throw going down to third. They're really just going to try to focus in on Paul Schuyler, and he's got two strikes on him.
0: The 2-2. That one is going to hit Schuyler. And it was a wild pitch, but since it hit Schuyler, they do not allow Cunningham to make the run home.
1: I'm not sure exactly where that hit Schuyler, but it was up top. It might have been hands, face.
0: I think it was off the hand is what it looked like to me.
1: Schuyler taking his time down to first base and definitely shook him up a little bit.
0: Now it's Corey Kozad to the plate. Kozad led off this inning with a double. Wayne State has batted around here in the third. Excuse me, in the second.
1: Yeah, and Kozad trying to maybe replicate what he did to lead off this inning.
0: Now here comes the first pitch, and now on the way to second is Schuyler. There's no throw. Wayne State on the base path has been very dangerous this afternoon.
1: Yeah, they have. I mean, a lot of stolen bases and guys kind of just getting free bases, too. No throw at all. Nobody even covering second.
0: Runners on second and third, two outs. Here comes the 1-0. This one popped up. Not sure where that's going to end up. I think it's going to end up somewhere in the vicinity behind us.
1: Yeah, I lost that one, but it looks like it's rolling down the hill right now. So ended up way farther back than where we were. But I thought maybe that was going to fall on top of us, but I guess it was a bit farther.
0: 1-1, the count to the Wildcats designated hitter. Here's the windup. Here's the pitch. It's a ground ball too short. Throw across, beats out Kozad, and the inning is over. Five runs score for the Wildcats on six hits, one error. Wildcats leave runners on second and third. And as we go to the top of inning number three, back comes Clement Phoebus with a 6-2 lead. We're back in 30 seconds on KWSC Sports 91.9 The Cat.
7: Here on the Wayne State College campus, it gets a little dark at night. So what do? I take a buddy. Taking a buddy ensures that I have the power in numbers. I also carry a flashlight to light the way for my buddy and I. So take a buddy and be safer in the dark on campus.
8: If you feel unsafe on the Wayne State College campus, contact campus security at 402-375-7216. And remember, take a buddy.
0: Back here at the Pete Chapman Baseball Complex, Nelson, Thomas, and Maldonado to see the plate here for the Jimmies. And the question is, how do both the bats and the arm of Clement Phoebus look here in this third inning after a long bottom of the second?
1: Yeah, and for a guy like Phoebus that started off a bit rough in this game, already approaching 40 pitches through just those two innings, but he threw up a zero in that second inning. Then, as you mentioned, had the long break. There was a pitching change, a couple of mound visits, obviously five runs scoring. Wayne State able to bat around in that inning. So we'll see how fresh he comes out. Maybe he comes out a little bit shaky, and, you know, if he can control that fastball, he can be good. The breaking ball has been good so far for Phoebus. We'll see what Jamestown is able to do at the plate, though.
0: So far, he's given, in two innings, he's given up just one hit but two runs because he's walked a batter and hit two more.
1: Yeah, the hit-by-pitch has been a problem. He's let off both innings doing that, so we'll see what happens in the third to Jett Nelson.
0: Righty on righty to start the third inning. The windup, here's the pitch. This one popped up right behind us. It's going to land on the sidewalk directly behind us. 0-1 the count. Watch your head this afternoon.
1: Yeah, that's the closest I've ever seen one land. The one earlier we thought was pretty close, but that one ends up being a lot closer as it hit the sidewalk, which is, you know, what, like 10 feet right behind us? Maybe not even that far.
0: Maybe not even that far. An 0-2 count now to Nelson. That one will bounce as it reaches the plate. 1-2 the count.
1: And Nelson talking about something right now. I'm not sure. He was asking home plate umpire Jeff Kopecky, what are you talking about? And I'm not sure what that would have been.
0: Yeah, not sure what happened. 1-2 is the call. And now Phoebus will throw that one into the backstop.
1: That was actually high enough where it almost didn't hit the backstop. It almost hit the netting above the backstop. So a bit of an awkward pitch there from Phoebus.
0: And now a ground ball just pulls foul. Cannon ready for that one, but it pulls a little foul. And it was probably, if you're Cannon, it's a good thing it did pull foul because he was ready, but it bounced over the glove.
1: Yeah, that would have been a very hard play to make. Phoebus has Nelson 2-2.
0: Now this one pulled foul. Is it going to stay in the park, though? No, it won't.
1: Ended up close to the soccer field.
0: Looked like Bonnesmith was going to try to make the play, but again, foul balls is kind of hard to gauge in the park here.
1: Yeah.
0: Now again, this one giving a pretty good ride. Madsen going to get under this one, though. And that's recorded for the out.
1: So the first inning so far for Phoebus, where he did not hit the first batter that he has faced, ends up getting a fly out first out of the inning, and that'll bring up Jacob Thomas.
0: Righty on righty matchup. Here's the first pitch. Good pitch that time from Phoebus. That's a strike, 0-1.
1: And that's the breaking ball, and as we talked about, the one pitch that went over to the backstop, that was a fastball that missed high, so Phoebus has been controlling his breaking ball.
0: Now we get the ground ball on what looked to be a similar pitch, throw over in time, two away.
1: And this is what Wayne State needs Phoebus to do, is get a few innings. You can see in the bullpen right now, nobody moving for Wayne State, so they've had a couple guys up and moving through the first two innings, but if Phoebus can settle in and give his guys a little bit of a break in that bullpen, which has been used a good amount. I mean, game two yesterday was essentially, not really a bullpen game because Sweet went pretty good, but there was a lot of guys that have been used in the last couple of series for Wayne State.
0: I think right now the way Phoebus is playing, is that one, did it catch him? It did catch him. Couldn't tell. Looked like Maldonado was trying to back out of the way. Didn't know if it was inside or if it got him. Umpire does award him first base.
1: Yeah, that I think it got him just because he ducked in the shoulder or the back, but that's another one of those fastballs that misses up. So, not the leadoff guy, but three straight innings that Phoebus has plunked somebody and a free runner now with two outs in the inning.
0: I was getting ready to say before the hit by pitch, the one thing that is going to be the concern for Phoebus is he is up to 47 pitches already in just the third inning.
1: Yeah, you got to try to get him into the fifth inning if you can, but that pitch count is going to be a little bit difficult to make that happen.
0: This one hit towards center, Maines going back, makes the catch, side is retired.
1: Yeah, and he took a step forward and then had to go backwards, but able to make that play easily and get the third out of the inning.
0: One runner left on for the Jimmies. Wildcats still lead 6-2 as we go to the bottom of the third inning, back in 30 seconds on KWSC Sports 91.9 The Cat.
7: Get on those feet and move to the beat with Wayne State College Line and Swing Dance Club. 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

0: back to the plate. Looks like it is Cannon, Prychek, and Strezik, excuse me, 7, 8, and 9 due up.
1: Yeah, and we'll see what Patton can do in his first full inning coming out and not dealing with the guys on and two outs in the inning. He's going to have to work through a full inning on his own, and a guy that's done that all year for this team. Going to have a four-run deficit to deal with and needs to just throw up a zero, having to face this bottom part of the Wayne State lineup, which was pretty good in that second inning. They were a part of it that kind of extended that inning. Cannon did a nice job. So did Prychek, lining one out to the outfield. Strezik had the sack fly to left field.
0: Cannon back into the box. First pitch of the AB. Taken for a ball. There's a noise made there. It almost sounded like it got Cannon, but they're going to say must have gotten a glove, must have just barely gotten the glove on it, but then rolled away from the catcher.
1: Yeah, it looked like maybe it was going to catch Cannon, but I think just caught the outer part of the glove.
0: 1-0 is the count. That's a ball, 2-0 to start the at-bat.
1: And the Jimmy's pitchers in general have struggled a bit with finding the strike zone.
0: Seems like pitch command has kind of been the issue kind of across the board for pitching here this afternoon.
1: Yeah, there's been a lot of it, and a lot of guys being hit, just guys not finding the zone. And then when they finally do find the zone, Wayne State's been all over those pitches, and that's a big reason as to why they have 8 hits, 6 runs so far.
0: Here's the 2-1. That one hit right towards the third baseman. Throw across in time. One third baseman grounds out to the other.
1: Yeah, it was a nice play. I thought maybe that was going to be lined straight to him, but Swenmanson off the hop makes the nice little snag over at the good old hot corner at third base. Throws it across the diamond. Gets the first out of the inning.
0: Solid metal on the ball that time. Just couldn't get it past the defense.
1: Just got on top of it a bit. If he elevates that, probably gets over Swenmanson into that left field corner. Could end up in a double, but instead it's the first out.
0: First pitch to Casey Prychek is a ball, 1-0. Now the windup. Here comes the 1-0. Grounded to first. Good scoop. And the flip to the pitcher covering for the second out.
1: Great play. I thought maybe that was going to get by the first baseman over there, but instead he scoops it up nicely, flips it back to Patton, and the second out is recorded.
0: Now it is Noah Strezik to the plate. Nobody on, two away. Inning progressing very quickly for Patton. Here's the first pitch. Called strike on a good pitch, 0-1.
1: And a quick update from a game across the conference, one that matters a lot to Wayne State, the Sioux Falls-Minot matchup. That game in the top of the fourth, but Minot State holding a 2-0 lead. If Wayne State could hang on, and if they have Sioux Falls lose that game, could find themselves in the four seed in the conference.
0: Very big game going on here and between Sioux Falls and Minot State. So many big games around the conference. We will take a look kind of around the conference a little bit later on this afternoon. Here's the 1-1. That's going to bounce really in the grass. That one didn't even make it to the plate when it bounced. 2-1 the count.
1: Yeah, Patton's had some real control issues early in this game, and maybe that's partially coming in during a second and third inning, a time in the game where he's not normally in.
0: The 2-1. That one giving a ride. Prychek is going to be caught, though, just shy of the wall. The inning is over. Check it out. That was Strezik on the swing, not Prychek. Strezik gave it a ride, but couldn't get it out far enough. The inning is over.
1: Yeah, can't ask for much more. Just barely missed a home run. Would have been his first home run of the season on his senior day start, but instead it's just a fly out to right, and we're through three.
0: A 1-2-3 inning, much needed for Patton. Wildcats still lead it, though, 6-2. Back in 30 seconds on KWSC Sports, 91.9 The Cat.
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1: Romero, Chapman, and Logsdon do up for the Jimmies as we welcome you back here to the Pete Chapman Baseball Complex. In inning number four, Wayne State leads 6-2. Back to the mound is Clement Phoebus. He's had a couple struggles off and on, but all in all, a pretty solid start for Phoebus.
2: Yeah, through his three innings, technically only one hit, one walk, two earned runs, and a strikeout. Just those three hit by pitch, 48 pitches so far in those three innings. So has done a nice job of settling in. A couple of zeros thrown up in the last two innings, and he's going to need to keep doing that if he wants to stay in this game.
1: He'll be greeted by the lefty, Julian Romero. He's the left-handed right fielder in the box. That one's high, a ball to start the at-bat.
2: And Romero 0-for-1 on the day as that right fielder. Has had to honestly have a lot of plays come his way on the defensive side of the ball already. Wayne State hitting a few out there to right field.
1: That's a ground ball. Good scoop there. Monosmith going to take it to the bag himself. A 3 unassisted ground out and a heck of a play there from Gabe Monosmith.
2: Yeah, very nice. It was a, I wouldn't say a slow roller, but it wasn't hit necessarily hard. And Monosmith kind of going the opposite way, putting his glove down on that corner, able to pick it up, takes it himself to first and the first out of the inning.
1: Now it's the catcher hitting a fly ball to right field. Madsen there, one pitch, one away on the at-bat from Grant Chapman. That's the second out of the inning.
2: And now it'll bring up number 17 and Reese Logsdon, a guy that was able to, not single, was reading the wrong one. 0-for-1 on the day for Logsdon.
1: That's a ball. Looked pretty good, but a ball 1-0. I think it would probably a little inside on the call.
2: Yeah, I think a lot of those are missing on just the inside corner. And from where we're sitting, it's pretty hard to tell where those edges are.
1: Yeah, we're sitting at the angled behind the plate, but just angled towards the right field line a little bit. Now a 1-1 count. Here's the throw from Phoebus. That one hit towards right center field. Madsen going to track this one down. A very, very quick inning there for Clement Phoebus.
2: I believe just 5 pitches in that inning for Phoebus. Very nice work. Goes 1-2-3. Takes it back to the Wayne State batters in the bottom of the fourth.
1: We'll see the top of the lineup. Easton Maines leads off the fourth when we come back in 30 seconds on KWSD Sports 91.9 The Cat.
3: Hello, Wildcats. Before getting frisky like a pair of raccoons in a trash can, there's one important step. Drop everything you're doing. Consent. Yep, sexy talk isn't just dirty talk, it's clear talk. Ask, listen, respect. If it's not an enthusiastic yes, then it's a hard no. You've had a few drinks? You want to ask for consent? You want to get freaky? Wrong. Be of sound mind, be of sound body. Wildcats, get consent. Get consent? It's time to get freaky, Wildcats.
1: Bottom of inning number 4 here in Wayne on the final day of the regular season. Easton Maines leads off the inning. It's the top of the lineup for the Wildcats.
2: Yeah, and we'll see what Wayne State can do after a very nice, very quick inning from Phoebus on the mound. It'll be Patton back out there for Jamestown. And as you mentioned, he's got to deal with the top of the lineup for Wayne State, which has been very good so far in this game.
1: Looks like Maines is going to make the walk in just a moment. I guess they are going to give a couple more warm-ups. Now Maines makes the walk to the box.
2: Yeah, and Easton Maines 1-for-2 on the day. Does have a run scored and obviously the two stolen bases where he went from first to third on really like two pitches he was able to get over there and ended up scoring a run right after.
1: Now here comes the windup from Patton. Here's the pitch. That one's high, a ball, 1-0.
2: We'll see what Mainz can do in this one. A guy that has a lot of speed. See if he can work his way on base once again.
1: Now the windup, the 1-0 coming from Patton. That one, well high. Catcher won't get a glove on it. 2-0 the count.
2: Yeah, there's the command issue we've been talking about from both sides, and Patton's had a bit of it, although he had a lot better of a third inning than when he came in during the second, gave up a couple of runs.
1: Now the 2-0. That's a hard hit ground ball. What a scoop at second. Throw over just in time. What a play, Jet Nelson.
2: Wow. That's a very speedy guy in Easton Mainz. We've seen what he's done today. A pretty hard hit ball at Nelson. He makes a sliding stop, pops up, throws it over to first, beats Mainz by a step and a half for the first out of the inning.
1: Now it's Cam Madsen back in. Here's the windup. Here's the pitch to Madsen. Called strike, 0-1.
2: And Cam Madsen, one of two on the day, does have two RBIs. He was the one that drove home Easton Mainz on that ground out and also has scored a run.
1: Now the wind and the 0-1. That one hit towards left field. Looks like the play is made as Cummins is under that one. Very quickly, two away.
2: And I thought that one was gone. That felt like a very good swing off the bat. Just hung up a little bit out there in left field. A good job by Dallas Cummins to read that one. Make the grab and two out in the inning.
1: Couple good swings here today, but nothing's left the park yet. The wind is down compared to yesterday. Everything was kept in the park yesterday by the wind. The wind is down today a little bit more. As Monel Smith steps in, he's going to check the swing, but he went fully around, 0-1 the count.
2: And this has been a much better outing from Patton. He had that one ball that ended up at the backstop, but otherwise he's throwing it a lot better.
1: Now the 0-1. Low in the zone, looked like Chapman tried framing it, but it's a ball, 1-1.
2: Yeah, that's the biggest part as your role as the catcher. If you can frame those pitches and make them look like strikes, helps your pitcher out a ton, but instead it's 1-1.
1: Now the 1-1 from Ben Patton. Pretty good contact, but it's fouled down the right field line, and Monel Smith, he's got his area of the field that he wants to hit to.
2: Well, for Ben Patton on the season, his longest outing, just 2 1/3 against Crookston back on March 21st. He also went an inning and 2/3 against SMSU back on April 19th, so he's already approaching both of those today.
1: He's sitting at 2 innings as it stands. And swung on and missed. The inning is over.
2: Well, and right after that, there he is up to his season high of 2 1/3 inning pitch. Got Monel Smith looking for the third out of the inning. We will head to the fifth. Wayne State up 6-2 over Jamestown.
1: We're going to take a short break. Come back in 30 seconds on KWSC Sports 91.9 The Cat.
4: 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And please know that you are not in this alone.
1: After a little bit of some run scoring early on in this game, the pitching starting to settle in a little bit as we welcome you back for the top of inning number 5, Wayne State with a 6-2 lead.
2: And Jamestown will have Cummins, Morin, and Nelson due up in the top of the fifth. Phoebus still on the mound for Wayne State College. In his 4 innings, just 1 hit, 2 earned runs, a walk, and a strikeout. Hit 3 guys, but had a very clean 4th inning with a couple of flyouts to get out of that inning and 4 or 5 pitches. His pitch count at 54, so that's setting a lot better than what it had looked like through those first 2 innings, where it was near 40 after, you know, I think the 3rd inning, he was at around 42 or something like that. So he's settled in nicely, and he's going to try to keep that going here in the 5th.
1: Looks like Wayne State does have a couple guys standing in the bullpen, not necessarily warming up, but they do have a couple guys kind of along that bullpen line just in case anything happens. But another good start as this one hit to the wall. Madsen is going to get there. That's a one pitch out to start the inning.
2: Well, that's one way to kind of help out your pitch count when you have some guys in that first and second inning that took you six pitches in each at bat, and you know it took him 19 pitches in the first inning, whatever it was, to get through that inning. All of a sudden now, over his last four or five outs, he's had two or three of them be down on just one pitch.
1: Now here comes the pitch. Shows bunt, pulls it back, but it is a called strike, so 0-1 the count.
2: In which, this is a way that Jamestown doesn't want to play and why they've struggled this year. They don't hit for power necessarily. They want to put guys on and move them over, but when you're down four runs, you got to start swinging the bat.
1: This one popped up towards left center. Strizek makes the play in front of the 375 sign and left, two away.
2: Once again, they're putting good swings on the ball, just not quite getting enough power, whatever that might be. It can't just be Jamestown specifically, because Wayne State's had a few swings like that as well. Feels like maybe they could carry over the wall, but instead it ends up just being a pretty simple fly out to left or right field and two outs in the inning.
1: Called strike, 0-1 to start the inning. That the fourth pitch that Clement Phoebus has thrown. 0-1 is the count. Now a ball, even up, 1-1.
2: For a guy like Jett Nelson, 0-1 on the day, but did walk and ended up being one of the two runners to cross the plate today.
1: That one's high, 2-1.
2: Right there, one of the first fastballs we've seen from Phoebus in the last couple of innings, misses high. He's just not controlling that fastball very well.
1: Now the 2-1. That one hit towards left field. Strizek is there, back-to-back quick innings from Phoebus. He's got that kind of off-speed pitch as well as the breaking ball working. Did not go back to that fastball. A really good spot there. Gets the flyout to end the inning.
2: Yeah, and it's got Jamestown guessing a little bit. They're not putting great swings on it. That one just kind of popped up into left field. Strizek, the easy play, his second play out there in this inning. Gets Wayne State through the top of the fifth, and they'll come back up to hit in the bottom half of the fifth.
1: We'll see Nate Cunningham when we come back here in 30 seconds on KWSC Sports 91.9 The Cat.
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1: Back here at the Pete Chapman Baseball Complex, Cunningham, Skyler, and Kozad to bat here in this half of the inning.
2: And Wayne State, 8 hits on the day, 6 runs, but their last couple innings that Patton has truly taken over and had the full work done, that he's been very good, and Wayne State struggled to hit off of him. So we'll see if Patton can keep that going and what's been his tied for his longest outing of this season. And we'll do a quick check to see what his longest outing has been in his career.
1: Now first pitch of the AB coming up. That one hit towards shallow right field. It will get down for a leadoff single. Floated just enough, but didn't have a ton of carry on it by the time it dropped.
2: So how about this little bit of info on Ben Patton? Used to be an outfielder, moved over to pitching last year through just 2 innings total in the 24-25 season. And then we mentioned his stats when he came in, 13 innings pitched. He's went 2 1/3 today. Otherwise, was a .268 hitter early in his career for this Jamestown team.
1: Now stepping in is Paul Skyler. They're going to get Cunningham in the rundown, though. He is out, one away, before the pitch is even thrown to Paul Skyler.
2: Yeah, and that's why you do that check over at first. Just got Cunningham kind of stuck in between, and he had to just try to go to second at that one and hope the ball was overthrown. It wasn't. It's an easy out, so even though he reaches first on a little bloop single, all of a sudden there's one out in the inning.
1: Nobody on, now one away. Skyler gets ready for the first pitch of the at-bat now. That one high, a little tight as well, 1-0.
2: And maybe that's Patton going a bit deeper than he's used to. We'll see how long he can continue to throw strikes and be as dominant as he was in these last two innings.
1: Now the 1-0. Really, really good contact, but it's a ground ball pulled foul.
2: Just way out in front of it. I mean, you straighten that one out, you'd have to find a gap because that ball wasn't necessarily elevated, but could have been one of those hard grounders through the infield.
1: That one was screaming off the bat.
2: Yeah, and Easton Leahy having to run all the way out there in left field off the bench to go pick up that ball.
1: Here comes the 1-1. That one low. It's going to get away from the catcher. 2-1 the count. Now the 2-1 with nobody on and one away here in the bottom of the fifth. Pretty close there, but a ball, 3-1.
2: See what Skyler can do through the day so far. Today, he's 0-1. Got hit earlier, and we think it was kind of off the hands in his last at-bat.
1: He's ahead in the count, 3-1. Here's the pitch. He's going to pull that one. Foul. Up onto the hill towards Bob Cunningham Field.
2: Makes it a full count, one out in the inning.
1: Here comes the payoff pitch, 3-2 the count. Here's the pitch. This one is popped up behind third. Left fielder makes the long run. Two away here in the fifth.
2: Well, if you're an outfielder today, you're getting a lot of work in. A lot of fly balls coming to basically everywhere except for center field. But that left and right field for both teams has seen a lot of work. Makes the second out of the inning, and it brings back Corey Kozad to the plate, who's 1-2 with a double, run scored, even stole a base.
1: Righty on righty matchup here. Now the question is going to become, Barrett, up to 39 pitches. How much longer will we see Patton here this afternoon?
2: I mean, I wouldn't think much longer, but I don't think I see anybody moving in the Jamestown bullpen.
1: That one, well high. Good job by the catcher to reach and grab it, 1-0.
2: We've seen a little less control out of Patton this inning, but I think if they get him through this fifth, we'd probably see a pitching change coming in the sixth.
1: Now the 1-0. Again, high. It's 2-0.
2: Now, but this is the spot where you just need to get out of the inning. Don't let this balloon and have to make a pitching change in the middle of the inning.
1: Now the 2-0. Three straight balls to start the at-bat to Corey Kozad.
2: Yeah, that's definitely a sign of a little bit of fatigue, and it looks like maybe a couple arms, at least getting loose for Jamestown at this point.
1: Now the 3-0. Here's the pitch. Called strike, 3-1. Three balls and one strike. Now to Corey Kozad. From 3-0, it runs full, 3-2.
2: Well, that's a perfect fight back from Patton. Go down 3-0, and sure, Kozad might be taking those, but you still got to throw him in there for a strike. And now, just one strike away from getting through this inning.
1: Here comes the payoff pitch to end the inning, potentially. This is a pop fly in the infield. Second baseman is there. The inning is over.
2: Exactly what Patton needed. Got through the inning perfectly. And we'll go to the sixth. Wayne State still up 6-2.
1: It's been a while since either team has scored. There was some early fireworks early, but as Barrett just mentioned, Wayne State holding on to that 6-2 lead. We're back in 30 seconds on KWSC Sports 91.9 The Cat.
5: Heads up, coming up on your left. That is all it takes. If you ride a bike, scooter, or skateboard to class, please make sure you follow proper sidewalk etiquette wherever you are riding. It's harder for people to pay attention to what's behind them, especially if it's something fast, and neither of you want a collision. Make sure you call ahead to everyone you pass on the sidewalk and make yourself known. I have had way too many close calls, and quite frankly, I'm sick of it.
1: Back here at the Pete Chapman Baseball Complex, 3, 4, and 5, Thomas, Maldonado, and Swenumson due up for the Jimmies.
2: Well, this is the one part of the lineup that has actually driven in the runs for Jamestown. Jacob Thomas 0 for 2 today, but Maldonado 1 for 1 with a double and an RBI. Swenumson also with an RBI on, I believe, what was a ground out, maybe. I don't remember quite exactly when that one happened. But either way, the two runs that have scored for Jamestown have been driven in by this part of the lineup. So we'll see if they can get something going against Phoebus, who's back out for his sixth inning of work.
1: Yeah, I was just going to mention Phoebus back out there for inning number six. You saw a couple of his warm-ups. He did kind of have a wild one that bounced in the dirt, then ended up going over the glove of Prychek. We'll see what Phoebus looks like if the fatigue is starting to set in.
2: Yeah, and if that fastball isn't working, he's done a nice job of settling in without it. But hitters are going to start keying on that breaking ball, and that's when you see guys start hitting it all over the park.
1: First pitch, check swing, no swing, 1-0 the count. Now the wind, here's the 1-0. Good contact, but it's hit towards center field. Maines there. Another pretty quick out for Clement Phoebus.
2: Yeah, and I mean, just Jamestown not quite getting the right swings on it. They're seeing the ball pretty well. They just can't find a gap, and that's one of those things in baseball where you think you're doing everything right. What else can I change? We're just not finding a gap. We're not getting one in a gap and getting guys on base anymore with Jamestown just one hit so far in this game.
1: Now stepping in, it's Melvin Maldonado. Again, pretty good contact. It's going to stay in the park. Is it going to stay fair? Did he make the catch? No, he didn't. It's a one-out single for the Jimmies.
2: I thought maybe Mattson was able to hang on to that one, but I think he, right at the end, it looked like maybe the ball veered off a little bit to his left, and he had to lay out for it. Just bounces in front of him. He's lucky that ball didn't get by him. Holds him to just a single with one out in the inning.
1: Now it's Ben Swenumson. Here comes the windup from Phoebus. That one will bounce. Good block by Prychek. 1-0.
2: As I had mentioned, this was part of the lineup that was able to get to Phoebus in the first inning. And now again, a guy on first for Swenumson.
1: Here's the windup. Here's the pitch from Phoebus. Called strike. 1-1. Now the 1-1. Both guys kind of taking their time a little bit here. Now the pitch. That one's popped up. Skyler going to try and make the play behind first. He's there. And the second out is recorded.
2: And that's something that Paul Skyler is really good at, making those plays heading over to shallow right field behind first base in those foul territory areas. We've seen him do it two or three times today already. Does a nice job of ranging all the way over and making those plays. That one, relatively easy, especially compared to the one that he made earlier, diving in foul territory. But he gets the second out in the sixth inning.
1: Now here comes the windup, the first pitch to Julian Romero. That's low, a ball, 1-0.
2: And Julian Romero on the day, 0-2, but he has a guy on first, two outs in this inning for the lefty.
1: Now the windup. That one's low as well. Prychek tried to frame it, doesn't get the call. 2-0. Now the 2-0. Here's the windup. Phoebus going to check on the runner at first, so it's going to hit off the runner, though. Looks like Maldonado a little shaken up after getting hit by the baseball.
2: Yeah, and I wonder where that hit him at, sliding in. It looks like maybe he's shaking off his right leg a little bit.
1: Maybe. Couldn't tell if that hit him like in the inner thigh, maybe?
2: That's what I was thinking, maybe a hamstring too. You kind of see him shaking out that leg. Looks like he's going to be okay, stay in the game. He's back on first base, still definitely stretching out that leg a bit.
1: 2-0 the count now to Julian Romero. Now the windup, here's the pitch. Another ball, 3-0 now.
2: This is something you can't do if you're Phoebus. Same way that we had just talked about with Patton, and he did a nice job of getting out of the inning.
1: Now the 3-0. That's ball four, two on, two out now, as in steps Grant Chapman.
2: And you saw right afterwards Coach Cook looking down the rest of his bench and telling, looks like
1: pinch hitter.
2: Well, possibly Carson Obrecht going to the pen is what I was looking at. But
1: I think we're going to have a pinch hitter as well.
2: Yeah, it's going to be number 9 coming into the game. That's Frankie Malagon.
1: And before Malagon gets into the box, we have a mound visit from Paul Schuyler. Senior and senior kind of having a quick discussion here.
2: Well, just a spot to kind of calm Phoebus down. You got a couple guys on all of a sudden after you've been really on cruise control for the last three innings.
1: That's a ball 1-0 as Malagon has to kind of back off.
2: So in the bullpen, it's the two guys that were warming earlier in Obrecht and Kneifel both back into the pen and getting moving once again.
1: Now the 1-0. That's a ball 2-0 now. You wonder if the fatigue's starting to set in now for Phoebus.
2: Yeah, it definitely is. This is a bit of a flip to what it looked like back in the first. Couldn't find the strike zone.
1: Now the 2-0. There's a strike, 2-1.
2: Needed that one badly. Good news is you got a force everywhere. If you can't get the strikeout, maybe a ground ball could do it.
1: Now the 2-1. Two on, two out here in the sixth. That's a ground ball. Going to get past Cunningham. Throw in from left is offline. An RBI single. It's 6-3.
2: Well, you got the ground ball, but just by the outstretched arm of Cunningham. And the first run scored in this game in the last four innings. So Jamestown cuts it down to a three-run game. And just their third hit of the day.
1: You saw Alex Cook kind of make the look towards the bullpen. He's not going to come out quite yet, but you did see him make a look towards the bullpen.
2: And we'll see how long it maybe takes to make that decision.
1: I think we're going to have another pinch hitter on for the Jimmies as well. It's Trey Castile.
2: 3-0-3 on the year.
1: 2-1, 2-out, and a 6-3 ball game. Tying run is now at the plate. He's going to foul one back over our heads. Must have been a fan make the catch there.
2: Yeah,
1: some
2: I
1: applause.
2: So. I didn't see, but there's been a lot of balls that have flown right at us today. That one just over the netting, and I guess good play behind us. We couldn't see it.
1: That one's high, a ball, 1-1.
2: Coach Cook again kind of looking down at that bullpen.
1: Now the 1-1. Ground ball to Cannon, who will pick it up. Step on third for the force. And the inning is over. That might be the end of the line for Phoebus.
2: Yeah, it definitely will be. I mean, right as he came off the field there, you saw Coach Cook kind of look towards Phoebus and gave him a little shake. Also now just pointed down towards the bullpen. Not sure what any of it means, but I would assume that Phoebus would probably be done. And overall, a good outing for him on his senior day.
1: As we go to the bottom of inning number 6, Wayne State holding a 6-3 lead. We're back in 30 seconds. When we come back, it's Braden Cannon to the plate on KWSC Sports 91.9 The Cat.
6: Driving is something that many of us do every day. Marijuana is a psychoactive drug that can impair motor coordination and reaction time, especially when you're behind the wheel. A DUI is a simple abbreviation for driving under the influence. And yes, you can get a DUI while driving high. You also risk a hefty fine and even jail time. But most importantly, you pose a danger to yourself and others on the road. Vibe however you'd like, but don't become a danger to others' lives.
1: Back here, the Pete Chapman Baseball Complex, and Barrett, a little surprising here. It is still Patton on the mound.
2: Yeah, that is very surprising. 3 1/3 so far, so that's an inning, full inning, longer than he's ever went in his career, not just this season. 45 pitches thrown, 3 hits, only 1 earned run, 1 strikeout. Has hit a guy, but a lot of his stuff came from flyouts and groundouts, 4 of those apiece, and he's going to try to work through this 6th inning.
1: Now to the plate it is Braden Cannon. Now here comes the first pitch. It's a ball, 1-0.
2: Cannon on the day, 1 of 2 with an RBI, also scored a run himself.
1: Now the 1-0. That one's popped up behind the plate. Trying to make the play is the catcher, and just unable to make the play, kind of falling against the net. It was a great, great effort that time by the catcher, but he's unable to make the play.
2: Yeah, and I'm not sure who that is now behind the plate after.
1: I think it's still Malagon in the game. He came in to pinch hit. I think that is still Frankie Malagon behind the plate.
2: Okay. He is kind of more of the everyday guy.
1: Now the 1-1 coming from Patton. The windup and the delivery. Hit towards left center field. Again, good contact, but right at the defense. First out recorded on the catch by Cummins.
2: Yeah, and that was another one that I thought maybe off the bat had a chance to go. Just gets held up and... You know, I was going to say held up in the warm air, in the wind, but there's not really a lot of either of those. I mean, it's a very nice day out. The ball just not quite flying out of here today. Either way, good swing, but a good job by Patton. He's really stuck around after a bit of a rough start to his second inning when he came in. He settled in.
1: 60 degrees and 9-mile-an-hour winds at first pitch, I would say, are both pretty similar yet at this point.
2: Yeah, absolutely. I'll do a little check here for you.
1: Casey Prychek in. He's behind. He's ahead in the count 1-0. Make that 2-0 now to the Wildcats catcher.
2: Weather now sitting at 65 degrees with just 5-mile-an-hour winds. So very, very similar to what it was at the start of this game.
1: 2-0 now to Casey Prychek. That one's low. 3-0 now.
2: It'd be a good spot for Prychek to try to get on and get something going. You've got Strezik behind him. Both lefties.
1: Now the 3-0. That's high and a 4-pitch walk and a 1-out base runner.
2: A bit of what happened to Phoebus in that 6th inning where he got a quick out and then put a couple guys on, and we'll see if Wayne State can maybe get that run back. Now just a 3-run game instead of what it had been for what felt like forever, a 4-run game.
1: Now it's Noah Strezik stepping in. Remember the last time he was at bat, it was really, really good contact, but couldn't get it out. And now we see a trip to the mound, and it does look to be the end of the day now for Ben Patton.
2: Yeah, and if it is, what an excellent outing. Gave a ton of outs to his team, and we'll see if they maybe go lefty-lefty or if they bring out a righty arm.
1: Patton does still have the ball now. The coach of the Jimmies takes the ball from Patton, and he will exit this one. As he will get hugs from his teammates here, exits for the final time here.
2: Yeah, as a senior, definitely heading out. That's also Coach Tom Hager for Jamestown. Looks like Beckett Stimpson into the game now for the Jimmies.
1: Stimpson was a guy that he did get some work yesterday as well. I will look to pull up that stat line from yesterday's contest. He saw the field in game two.
2: He is a righty, so Strezek will have that matchup in his favor when he officially gets warm and gets up into the game.
1: In yesterday's contest, it was two-thirds of an inning. Stimson only faced one guy, though. Had a guy on base that was recorded out on the base pass, so it was just one batter faced, two-thirds of an inning for Stimson. Only threw three pitches and was out of the inning yesterday.
2: Well, not used very often, obviously, and did a nice job of working yesterday. 19 appearances so far, only 11 and a third innings pitched, so that kind of says that he has a few of those quick outs, get out of an inning, not pitch a full inning scenario.
1: First one to see Stimson will be Noah Strezek. You were wondering if there was going to be the lefty-on-lefty matchup. The Jimmys would like to go with the righty out of the pen.
2: Yeah, and that doesn't surprise me. Most of the Wayne State lineup is righty, so going to a lefty with just one guy. Now, if it was Prychak and then you had Strezek behind him, maybe you make that call, but I think it's probably the smart move to go to your righty.
1: From one diamond to the other, let's check on Wayne State softball quickly. Right now, they sit in the third inning on the road at Northern State, and the Wildcats with a 2-0 lead on Northern State.
2: The other game that really matters in this NSIC conference, top of the fifth, Sioux Falls now leads Minot 5-4. So a bit of back and forth going on in that one.
1: Strizek's going to pop this one up towards left field. Second out is recorded, and retreating back to first is Prychak.
2: And the rest of the stat line for Stimson, as I had mentioned, into his 20th appearance of the year, 11.12 ERA, 20 hits, 18 runs allowed, 5 walks, 10 strikeouts, batters hit .385 against him.
1: Back at the top of the lineup, it's Easton Maines to the plate. Here comes the pitch. That one's inside, a ball, 1-0.
2: And Easton Maines, 1-for-3 today. That run scored on the 2 stolen bases, too. Of course, being honored for Senior Day, his final home game in his career.
1: Now the 1-0. Called strike, 1-1 the count. Runner on first, 2 outs, 1-1 the count. We're going to check Prychak. He's back sliding. Still 1-1 the count to Easton Maines. That one fouled off. 1-2 the count.
2: And we'll see what the strategy is for Maines down 1-2. You'd like to try to find a way to get something going this inning and answer what Jamestown did in the top of the sixth.
1: Now the 1-2. That's high, 2-2 the count.
2: We've seen a lot of fastballs from both sides not be completely controlled. A lot of guys missing up top.
1: Now the 2-2. Chance for Stimson to again work quickly and get out of the jam. He's going to step off the mound, excuse me. Now the 2-2 once more. This one is hit towards short. Going to drop it from the shortstop. He's not going to make the play. Going to be interesting to see how it scored on that one, but either way, Easton Maines is aboard.
2: Yeah, a bit of a weird play. I thought maybe that was going to be an easy pop-up, but it spun backwards and fell weird right in front of the shortstop and Swenmanson. And that one ends up being I would expect a single going to be ruled on that, but we will see officially what it's ruled here in a second.
1: It is officially a single for Easton Maines. No error charge. It is a base hit. Now Cam Madsen steps in. It's 0-1 to start the at-bat.
2: Yeah, Madsen, 1-3, 2 RBIs today. He's got two guys on base with two outs in the inning.
1: Now the 0-1, 2 on, 2 out here in the sixth. Called strike, 0-2.
2: It would be huge if Stimson could work out of this jam. Get him going to the seventh inning.
1: Here comes the windup from Beckett Stimson. The pitch popped down the right field line. It's foul.
2: So 0-2 to Madsen, who's trying to find a way to reach base. And, you know, something hit to the outfield, you'd probably expect Prychuk to score from second.
1: Now the 0-2. That one upstairs, a ball and two strikes. Gabe Monosmith would be next if the Wildcats can keep the inning alive. Here comes the 1-2. Another good contact hit, but this one again foul down the right field line.
2: I'd like to know the count on how many have ended up in that corner. There's been a ton of balls hit down in there. Very hard spot to get to for the first baseman or the right fielder. And once again, it just lands in foul territory. They'll redo it at 1-2.
1: Another 1-2 opportunity. The windup. Here's the pitch. Well too low. 2-2 the count.
2: Some of the local dogs here are getting pretty excited about this game going on right now.
1: Here's the 2-2. Popped up. Playable in shallow center. The second baseman, Nelson, is there, and the inning is over.
2: Madsen again making contact, but just popping it up and getting underneath that ball. Easy out in the third of the inning to send us to the seventh here from Wayne.
1: It's a 6-3 lead for the Wildcats. We'll see 9-1-2 for the Jimmies in 30 seconds on KWSD Sports 91.9 The Cat.
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1: Back here at the Pete Chapman Baseball Complex, new pitcher on for Wayne State, and it's going to be a guy we did not mention as Caden Van Hill is summoned into action in the seventh inning.
2: Yeah, that's a bit of a surprise. He was not down there originally when they sent him into the bullpen, but he's coming into his 14th appearance of the year on his senior day, 5.84 ERA with a 1-0 record this year, 24 and two-thirds innings pitched. He's given up just 16 earned runs on 6 walks, 17 strikeouts. Batters hit 311 against him, and we'll see what he can do in this seventh. He comes in with a 3-run lead against Jamestown.
1: Dallas Cummins, the first one. Dallas Cummins. I was thinking at first it was going to be a pinch hitter, but it is Dallas Cummins, in fact, getting ready to step into the box.
2: And then he'll get the top of the lineup, too, in Matthew Morin and Jet Nelson. And that is the part of the lineup that's done damage so far, that top, really that 1-5 where Jamestown has done most of their work. So a big spot for Caden Van Hill to come out here and try to throw up a zero. It'd be interesting if it stays in a safe situation. Cannon has been used a lot as of late, and I don't know if they would try to go to him in the ninth if it were a 3-run game.
1: Looking towards the Wayne State dugout as Clement Phoebus exits on his senior day, juggling 3 baseballs. Clement Phoebus can juggle. Interesting fact about the senior who just exited his final home game.
2: Yeah, look at him over there. That's a skill that I don't have. Pretty interesting. I've always found that interesting. I don't know how people juggle, but I guess Phoebus is pretty good at it.
1: Yeah, it was kind of fun to watch him down there as Van Hill was taking a couple of his one-offs, watching Van Hill get his throws, but also looking at the dugout and seeing one of the hidden talents of the senior, Clement Phoebus.
2: Yeah, how about that? Threw a pretty good game, and then go juggle in the dugout when you're done.
1: Now Van Hill ready for his first pitch here. That's low, a ball, 1-0.
2: Must have just missed on that bottom corner.
1: Here comes the windup and the 1-0. Low inside, 2-0 the count.
2: The normal setup for this Wayne State team, they like to go Caden Van Hill in the seventh if they can, into Jace Coleman, then to Braden Cannon to try to close it.
1: This one popped up, probably going to hit. No, it's going to go over the dugout. Thought it was going to hit the clubhouse and dugout of Wayne State, but it's going to be over the dugout. 2-1 the count. Now the 2-1. Good contact, but right at Cunningham. Throw over, close play at first, but he is out. One away here in the seventh.
2: Dallas Cummings with some absolute speed down that line. I don't know if Cunningham knew he had that speed. It felt like maybe he was taking his time, making sure he got that play. He got the out either way, but that ended up being a lot closer than I thought it would.
1: Now a pinch hitter and a little bit of surprise that they're not going to give Morin another at-bat with his speed, but it is going to be a pinch hitter, and it's Mason Shea to the plate.
2: Yeah, it's going to be his 68th at-bat of the season, 224 average. In a spot where, you know, Morin, 0-for-2 on the day, got hit earlier in the game, but he's got that speed where you think you'd want to try to get him on base here.
1: First pitch is a ball, a little bit of an errant throw there. Good scoop by Prychek, 1-0.
2: And to be fair to Mason Shea, also 7 stolen bases on the year, just not as many attempts, so maybe he's got that same type of speed.
1: That one high and tight as Shea has to dance out of danger, 2-0 the count.
2: Seen a lot of that today. You know, there hasn't been as many hit by pitches as what we kind of started with in this game, but still a lot of errant throws.
1: Now that's a called strike, 2-1 as the pitch goes low in the zone. Now the windup and the 2-1. That one's low. Prychek tries to frame it, but it's 3-1.
2: Just missing a bit low on a few of these pitches today. Van Hill doesn't want to walk a guy here, even though not the worst spot to walk.
1: This one is sliced foul up towards the hill. Full count now, 3-2.
2: Got to just go straight at him here, 3-run lead.
1: Here's the payoff pitch. Grounded foul into the Wayne State dugout. Nobody on, one out, a 6-3 lead for the Wildcats in the seventh.
2: It's a spot where you've just played a lot better than Jamestown has today. You got to find a way to close this one out.
1: That one inside, ball four, a one-out base runner for the Jimmies.
2: As I had mentioned, you don't want to put a guy on, but it is a possibility to set up a double play in a guy like Jett Nelson, who to that point hasn't grounded into one this season. But, you know, you put a guy on, one out in the inning. Not the worst scenario. You would have rather had the strikeout or, you know, however you could have got that out. You really just got to focus on the batter.
1: Now Jett Nelson stepping in, one on, one out. Pretty good looking pitch there. It's a strike, 0-1.
2: The breaking balls from Wayne State pitching has looked very good today. Not so much the fastball, but that's what's kind of haunted them, in the fastball, and maybe Van Hill can get it going. If not, stick to that breaking ball.
1: Here's the 0-1. That one looked like a breaker as well, but that one broke too low, 1-1 the count. Now here comes the 1-1, but before that, a look over at the runner. He's back in time is Shea. One and one the count with one out in the seventh. That's low. Prychek has to do a little slide step to pick it up. 2-1 the count.
2: Yeah, and this is what you don't want to do if you're Van Hill. Don't have an inning where you put some guys on. And, you know, maybe it was even a spot where Coach Cook was wanting Van Hill to try to go 2 innings and just get him to the ninth. But instead, he's having to throw a couple extra pitches.
1: Fly ball towards center field. Maines on the run. Makes the catch on the close to the wall, I should say. Not quite on the wall, but close to the wall. Two away.
2: That was to about the deepest part of this field out there in straightaway center. And Maines just kept heading back and I think got probably to the warning track, but not quite deep enough in the second out recorded in this inning.
1: Now up to the plate is Jacob Thomas, the first baseman. Van Hill looking to get himself out of the inning. No action in the pen right now for the Wildcats. A ball starts the at-bat, 1-0. Now here comes the windup. Here's the 1-0. Good contact, but it's fouled, 1-1.
2: And Phoebus' day not over because he jumps over the fence to go get that ball all the way down in the corner. So not only can he pitch, juggle, but he can jump over the fence too. Why not?
1: What a senior day he's had so far here this afternoon.
2: Yeah.
1: Now he's going to make the throw all the way down from that corner to the Wayne State dugout. Here comes the 1-1. Ground ball just past the glove of Cunningham. Shea going to hold firm at second. 2-1, 2-out here in the seventh. Tying run now to the plate in the form of Melvin Maldonado.
2: Yeah, and that's not what you wanted if you're Caden Van Hill. Needed to get through this inning pretty easily, and instead it's a couple guys on. You do have 2 outs. Not the worst case scenario, but Cunningham almost made that play out there at short, just over and out the reach of his arm.
1: Here's the windup and the pitch. Low and away. Ball 1-0. Now here comes the windup from Caden Van Hill. That's a ground ball. Diving stop is not made. They're going to wave around one runner, and it's an RBI double for Maldonado.
2: Great swing down the line. Cannon almost had a play on it at third. Just got under his glove all the way into the corner. The runner scores easily. Now it's just a two-run game with two guys in scoring position.
1: Jamestown hanging around here in the seventh. Looks like for Wayne State, still nobody warming in the pen. You wonder now with two guys in scoring position and a two-run lead, but the pressure put on, you wonder what the leash is going to be now for Van Hill.
2: Yeah, I'm not sure.
1: High and tight ball, 1-0.
2: You have to start throwing some strikes, though. Can't get into those full counts every single time through. Does have 2 outs. Just needs something simple to get out of this inning.
1: Looks like now a couple guys from Wayne State will start standing up and getting themselves ready. 1-0. Low and away. 2-0 the count now.
2: Jace Coleman, the main one, heading down the line over in the corner to the bullpen. And looks like they're maybe going to have a mound meeting here with Caden Van Hill.
1: Coleman is your regular eighth inning guy. All you need from Caden Van Hill is to get one more out to get into that eighth inning and set up kind of that Coleman role.
2: Well, yeah, and I just don't know how available a guy like Cannon is for the ninth, and if you use Coleman in the eighth, you would then assume that that's going to say Cannon in the ninth if you keep the lead. So you for sure want Van Hill to get through this inning, not allowing anything else, because you're just saving those pitches from Coleman because you know you're going to need him in the eighth.
1: Yeah, Braden Cannon, you wonder about his availability because yesterday he got 2 saves. He was called into action in the ninth inning of both games, the doubleheader yesterday. Will he go 3-for-3 in the series?
2: Yeah, I don't know. I mean, it would be a bit wild. I'm not sure what his pitch count was like through those two games. I don't know if you remember. But, you know, I don't think he was out here for super long, but still throwing 2 games back-to-back on the same day and then trying to go out for a third straight save.
1: Game 2, he had 9 pitches as this one hit down the line. It's caught by Madsen. Cam Madsen, a diving grab, lays out in right field. What a play to end the inning.
2: Wow, Cam Madsen.

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1: DJ Jaspy here at KWSC, and when I'm not playing great music up here for you groovy listeners, I can often be observed working security at one of the local bars. I would love to share with y'all a lovely tool I've found since working at this bar. If someone is bothering you or giving you a weird vibe, ask the bartender for an angel shot. That's the hidden message that the worker needs to have a bouncer come and check what's going on. Make sure you stay safe out there, cats.
0: Back here at the Pete Chapman Baseball Complex, Barrett, to answer a question we asked about earlier, the availability of Braden Cannon in the ninth inning. He went 11 pitches between the two games yesterday.
2: Yeah, so you got to think that he'd be available then.
0: It's Gabe Monosmith stepping in. He's going to foul the first one back 0-1.
2: Especially when you see Jace Coleman go in to the bullpen for the eighth. He'll probably take over that eighth inning, and that gets into that normal role of Caden Van Hill to Jace Coleman into Braden Cannon. If Wayne State can hold the lead and get it to that point, he'd be going for a third straight save in three straight games.
0: The 0-1 now to Monosmith. Here's the windup and the delivery from Stimson. Called strike, 0-2.
2: And for Stimson, just those two outs that he was able to record back in the sixth inning after he came on in relief.
0: Now here's the windup and the 0-2. I want to bounce in the dirt. One ball and two strikes to the Wildcats first baseman.
2: Well, this is the part of Wayne State's lineup that you want to try to get at least one back, because the last two innings, Jamestown has been able to cut this from four down to two.
0: Now the 1-2. Good contact, but it's pulled foul.
2: Any insurance that you would be able to pick up, and as we were just talking about it, I see Braden Cannon running down into the bullpen right now. So a bit interesting, as he would be a guy that could possibly end up being due up in this inning, but looks like maybe focusing on getting his warm-ups in.
0: Ground ball gets through. A leadoff single for Gabe Monosmith.
2: Exactly what you need to do, especially with a guy like Nate Cunningham coming up. See if you can find a way, as we're going to have a pinch runner coming in. And Chaney now, not been starting recently, but this is something that he's done a lot in his career, be the pinch runner, as he'll come in and maybe try to steal a bag and get into scoring position.
0: Going to pinch run for Monosmith, as he will exit now for the final time.
2: So then you would assume that takes maybe Brooks Kneifel out of the bullpen equation, as he might fill in over at first.
0: First pitch fouled back by Nate Cunningham. It's 0-1.
2: And we'll see if they try to send Chaney early on. He does have 15 stolen bases this year.
0: Now the 0-1. Here's the windup. Stinson on the delivery. That one pulled foul. It's 0-2. Now an 0-2 coming up from Stimson to Cunningham. Ooh, that one off of Cunningham, and I think that hit the barrel. That hit the barrel and the hand, or just the hand, because the play was made at first. Cunningham's shaken up.
2: I don't know, but Cunningham's trying to show that it hit right off of him. I think the umpires are going to talk about it. They thought maybe it hit the bat, but right off the bat, you saw Cunningham's reaction. And now the athletic trainer out there, too, and the umpire's going to talk about it. Either way, I think Chaney will be at second, but to me, it seemed like Cunningham took that one off the left forearm, which... that hurts a lot, especially a fastball like that right off the bone in your arm.
0: You saw him writhing in pain right away. The athletic trainer out to talk with Cunningham. They are going to go to the monitor here to see if they can get a view of this one. This is going to be kind of an interesting review test of the cameras here at the Pete Chapman Baseball Complex.
2: Yeah, it's

0: especially on a play like this, not even, you know, a safe or out call on a bag, to see if it hit his bat or his arm. I'm not sure how they're going to get a close-up of that. I would think maybe the best way to look at that is by checking his arm, which is what Cunningham is kind of showing, like, you know, right here on my arm, you can see the mark. But overall, we'll see what they come away with, what the call is. Both first base and third base umpire Nathan Foley and Jonathan Fye heading into the review booth to check this one out.
1: Also, something of note, a lot of these situations, the call on the field kind of tells you a lot. You and I really don't even know the call on the field,
0: per se. I'm not sure what they called, because Cunningham is still standing by the box. His bat's still on the ground as he's talking to the home plate umpire, now finally picks up that bat. Chaney's still standing out at second. He believes he should be there either way. And during that play, you know, Jamestown fielded it. They ran over to first and touched the bag, but I'm not sure if it was called that way.
1: Again, in video review to determine if Nate Cunningham was hit by a pitch or if it hit his bat in the process. And again, we are not sure of the call on the field either, because the call on the field always determines a lot, but we do not know the original call on the field.
0: Yeah, I'm not sure. I never saw a signal on whether it was out. They didn't motion to Cunningham and say that he had first base. And by Cunningham's reaction, I'm thinking maybe they called him out just because of the way that Coach Cook instantly came onto the field saying, can we get a look at it? I mean, obviously he thought it went off of Cunningham.
1: This is intriguing, especially in this part of the game as well. Still sitting in a 6-4 lead for the Wildcats. Chaney was already on base. This call could put Cunningham on base as well and make it 2-on with nobody out.
0: Yeah, I mean, it's a big difference. 2-on, nobody out, compared to a guy on second, 1-out. Pretty big call, especially in a 2-run game, and one that has kind of been in Jamestown's favor in the last couple of innings. Wayne State needs to get something going offensively.
1: Wayne State has not scored since their 5-run second inning.
0: I mean, Jamestown have scored 1 run in both the last 2 innings.
1: Now the umpires come out, call on the field. They are going to say it was a hit by pitch, that the contact was on the arm of Cunningham. 2-on, nobody out here in the 7th.
0: And now they're getting a Jamestown coach getting the talk from first base umpire Nathan Foley. Sioux Falls now up 8-4 over Minot. So that's looking a little less likely that Wayne State could jump to that 4 seed with a win here.
1: Currently the Wildcats sit in the 5 position. Slated to play Sioux Falls in the NSIC tournament for the moment.
0: Yeah, and we'll see. Wayne State's got to take care of business here. And if Sioux Falls wins, that would essentially lock those two into the 4 and 5. But a conversation still going on. And I'm not quite sure.
1: Not sure exactly what the argument would be about in the situation.
0: Yeah, I mean, I don't know. I don't know what they'd be talking about exactly. Seems like a very calm conversation, not necessarily yelling or saying that they got it wrong, just some sort of explanation that was needed.
1: Now we look like we are ready for play once again. 2-on, nobody out here, a 6-4 lead for the Wildcats. Paul Schuyler is in the box. And now we're going to have a mound visit called by Jamestown.
0: I don't know. They just had a bit of the warm-up for that Stimson out there. But it seems like maybe they're going to go to the bullpen.
1: It does look like this is the end of the day now for Stimson, as a lot of the guys from Jamestown out of the dugout, like they're going to welcome Stimson back in.
0: And they will be pulling him.
1: Stimson makes the walk to the dugout. He's responsible for the two men on base. Looks like Grayson Sargent in now for Jamestown. This is another guy that saw action yesterday.
0: He's the most used arm in this bullpen for Jamestown, so that doesn't surprise me. He has 22 appearances on the year.
1: Trying to pull up again the live stats from game two is when he saw action yesterday.
0: He's been okay for Jamestown through 15 and two-thirds innings pitched. 8.62 ERA. Batters hit 3.66 against him. 21 strikeouts on the year to 9 walks for Sargent.
1: Let's update you momentarily on the game up in Aberdeen right now. Wayne State softball ahead of Northern State 2-1, sitting in the top of inning number 5. Again, trying to pull up the stats yesterday for Grayson Sargent. Right now, unable to get those to you for the moment.
0: I'll see if I can find him. Take a look at these game two stats.
1: Right now, a little bit of technical difficulty right now on my end.
0: Well, it seems like maybe the page is just not loading. I tried to pull up the box score from game two. It's giving you the good old little circle loading. Yep, there it is. Same thing. We got the same error code, so looks like possibly the site has crashed, maybe. So that's not ideal.
1: We do still have our live stats for the game in progress right now. That is the good thing that we do have right now. The live stats do seem to be working for the moment.
0: We'll get those to you when we can maybe find them eventually.
1: Now Sargent gets ready for another appearance. It's Paul Schuyler to the plate. Showed bunt, but it was high. A ball, 1-0.
0: Two on, no outs. After the long review pitching change scenario, Cunningham on first, Cheney at second.
1: Now the windup. Here's the 1-0. That one swung on. Might have barely gotten a piece of that one. Fouled back 1-1.
0: Well, I'm not sure exactly what's going on because it's not just the Wayne State site, but the Jamestown site also down. Maybe it's the Wi-Fi. I don't know. We still have live stats, though.
1: Yeah, we still have the live stats, which is the interesting part of the whole scenario. Both runners on the move. They're going to throw into second. It's a double steal. Now an overthrow. It's going to be a scoring Braden Cheney on the stolen base and error combination.
0: Yeah, that's exactly why you put Cheney at, well, I guess originally at first, but he's able to get to second. Then he steals third. They try to throw to second. It's an overthrow. Cunningham stays there. Cheney able to walk into third base easily and makes it a three-run game now, which is what Wayne State needed. They needed to get some insurance back after the last two innings.
1: Now Schuyler back at the dish. This pitch is a ball. Believe the count is 3-1 to Schuyler.
0: Looks like 2-2. I'm playing umpire signaling 2-2, I think.
1: 2-2, you are correct. 2-2 is the count. Here's the windup. Here's the 2-2. Swung on and missed. Foul tip, actually, but it's caught by the catcher. The out is recorded. One away.
0: We'll see what Corey Kozad can do. And a guy that's been swinging a hot bat recently. And he's got a runner at second trying to maybe extend this lead even more.
1: Runner on second, one away here in the inning. Here's the windup. They're going to check on Cunningham, though. He's back in time. Now here comes the windup. It's a ball, 1-0.
0: Kozad, 1 of 3 on the day with a double. He was able to score when he got on base, trying to drive home a guy in Cunningham out at second.
1: Now Sargent gets ready for the 1-0. Cunningham on the move again. Throw over in time. Two away.
0: Surprising to me to send him, and, you know, that wasn't really a spot I think that was necessary. That makes it two outs, and you had a guy in scoring position with Kozad who's been swinging it very nicely. Finally, Jamestown throwing down to third base on a steal, and they got him easily.
1: Two away, now nobody on. It's a 1-1 count to Corey Kozad. Here's the pitch. Check swing. They're going to look over. He went around. 1-2 the count.
0: So it went from one out, a guy in scoring position, all of a sudden now one strike away from getting out of this inning pretty cleanly.
1: 1-2 the count to Kozad. Here's the pitch. Swung on and missed. Strike three, inning over.
0: Yeah, what a great job by Sargent. Only the one run scores after what was a pretty gnarly situation, but he gets out of it. Wayne State up by three, and I would assume we're going to see a pitching change coming when we come back.
1: We'll be right back here in 30 seconds on KWSC Sports 91.9 The Cat.
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1: Adam Eggert, the man on the mound for the Wildcats here in the eighth inning. Did not see him down the bullpen. There was a lot of action for Wayne State. Did not see him in the bullpen, but he will be the one getting the ball here in the eighth.
0: Yeah, and he's going to come into his 10th appearance on the season. He has a 1-0 record through 13 and two-thirds innings pitched, with 11.2 ERA, 21 hits allowed, 17 earned runs, 10 walks, 11 strikeouts. Batters hit .368 against him. He is a lefty with one or two lefties due up in this part of the order for Jamestown, so probably part of the reason why. Also, Mono Smith got pulled, as we kind of thought would happen. Brooks Kneifel coming in to play first now and finish this game out over there. So we'll see what Wayne State can do in the eighth.
1: It's going to be Julian Romero, the first one to see the lefty Eggert here. A 7-4 lead for Wayne State. Top of the eighth inning. Wildcats looking to complete the sweep and set themselves up very nicely. Looking to hang on that 4-5 game in the first round of the NSIC tournament.
0: Yeah, and, you know, it doesn't really matter if they get the 4 or the 5. You know, home field, you would get to bat in the bottom half. Either way, if you can hang on to this game, going to end up as the 5 seed, more than likely. Sioux Falls leading right now over Minot. So we'll kind of see how this one turns out, and then we'll check around the rest of the conference.
1: Now Eggert is ready. He will fire. In a strike, 0-1. Now the windup. Here's the 0-1. It's a ground ball. Good pick by Cunningham. One away.
0: Well, that hand and arm must be good for Cunningham, because that's a nice play. Ranging over to his left. Gets it off a bouncer two. Flips it over to his right hand. Throws over to Brooks Kneifel. Back in the game. Once again, you get put into a baseball game, the ball's going to find you. Pretty easy play for Brooks, right to him, first out of the inning.
1: One away. New batter is going to be Benny Benitez.
0: Yeah, another lefty. And Benitez on the year, 268 through his 71 plate appearances.
1: Here's the first pitch. Called strike, 0-1.
0: So this explains a little bit more why we see Eggert rather than Jace Coleman in the spot, just because of the lefties due up.
1: Coleman is still warming up in the bullpen. This one fouled back. It's 0-2. Now the question becomes, with Coleman actively warming up, are we going to see him try and close it out, or the regularly closer Braden Cannon?
0: Yeah, I bet it'll be Coleman if it stays in this exact way, maybe even a four-pitch out.
1: Now a ground ball. Cunningham again throws across, two away. Good start out of the pen for Adam Eggert.
0: Yeah, and the part that I was kind of talking about there right at the end, if Eggert can't put away this guy, maybe it's a spot where you see Jace Coleman come in and try to get four outs, but not really necessary in that way, as we see Keenan Lentil coming out.
1: It's going to be Keenan Lentil coming out for the mound visit. Is this going to be Eggert coming out? It's going to be Eggert coming out on Senior Day, so they're going to send Senior Keenan Lentil out to pull Senior Adam Eggert, and it will be Coleman on here in the eighth.
0: So now, correct me if I'm wrong, the ruling must be different in D2. You don't have to face three.
1: I don't think so. We saw that happen yesterday in a game where we had a pitcher. I don't remember who it was, but he only saw one or two batters.
0: Okay, well, that explains it. And very cool moment as the senior gets sent off by the senior. And Jace Coleman into the game. Maybe expect him to try to get four outs. Or there's still a chance that Cannon could go into the bullpen.
1: There's still a chance here. Not sure how this is going to work. I guess we'll find out really at the end of this inning if Cannon goes back towards the bullpen. Because I guess Cannon is going to lead off the inning for Wayne State on the bats when this inning ends. This is going to be an interesting kind of finish here to this game. Coleman in the eighth, a 7-4 ball game. How does Alex Cook use his bullpen with the NSIC tournament looming?
0: Yeah, and if Coleman is able to get, you know, like four pitches or less and get out of this inning, I could see him going back out there for the ninth. But if anything, if he wants Cannon to be that guy in the ninth, I think you probably... Do you have him bat right away? I mean, you could put Coniglio in. That's probably who's going to fill in at third if that does happen. Do you let Cannon get that extra time? And if Cannon does hit and he, you know, is able to get on, then do you pinch run him at that spot? Because you're going to need give him time to warm up.
1: Yeah, it's going to be it's a very, very intriguing personnel decision that's about to come up here. And it's just what makes it even more intriguing is the fact that you have the conference tournament in 3 days.
0: Yeah, I mean, you don't want to burn through too much of your arm, but as we had mentioned, Cannon only threw 11 pitches yesterday, and yes, it was two games, it was two separate saves, but he did a nice job of working through it pretty quickly, and I guess that leaves him available. You know, you don't just look at it as, like, he pitched two games, he's dead tired now. Pitch count matters. He does play every day at third base, so that can use some stamina up too. But in a spot where you're trying to punch your ticket as a top five seed in the conference tournament, I wouldn't be surprised to see Cannon go out there and try to close it out.
1: Coleman ready to go. He'll see Trey Kostjum. And the first pitch will bounce at the plate, 1-0.
0: Yeah, and this is Coleman's 15th appearance of the year, 21 2/3 innings pitched, 4.15 ERA. He does have two saves already this season. Batters hit 229 against him.
1: Called strike, 1-1 the count.
0: The way this has kind of worked out for Coleman this season, more than likely lining him up to be the closer next year for this Wildcat bullpen.
1: Now the 1-1. Good contact, but hit right towards mains and center. The inning is over. Just three pitches is all it takes for Coleman, so we'll see what happens in the ninth. But first, the bottom of the eighth, Braden Cannon scheduled to bat when we come back in 30 seconds on KWSC Sports 91.9 The Cat.
3: Cyberbullying is the use of electronic media to intentionally and repeatedly harm, threaten, intimidate, harass, or humiliate another person. Cyberbullying creates a persistent, harmful environment that can be shared quickly, making it feel relentless and inescapable. If you or someone you know is a victim of cyberbullying, you can seek help at Wayne State's Counseling Service, located in the Student Center, Room 103, or give them a call at 402-375-732.
1: Welcome back into the Pete Chapman Baseball Complex. It is Braden Cannon to the plate here, the 7-spot hitter batting the leadoff, the 8th.
0: We'll see how this all kind of works itself out. And Cannon batting makes you think that maybe not going into the 9th, but we'll see. If he's down quickly and doesn't reach base, there's still a chance if he gets on that he could go into the bullpen after that. So,
1: well, how does that work if you were to pinch hit for him? I know if he's in the field, you can just do a double switch. How does that work if you pinch hit him, though?
0: That's true, honestly. You might not, because if he's on base, I don't know if you can just take him to the bullpen if he, yeah, I don't know.
1: I don't know how that works. I know you can do the double switch move.
0: Yeah.
1: That's what Wayne State does normally, but if you pull Braden Cannon completely out of the batter's box,
0: he
1: can't come back in, usually.
0: Yeah, so we'll see. We've got, I mean, there's a chance that Wayne State adds on and it's not a safe situation anyway, so we'll kind of see what happens in the bottom of the 8th inning.
1: Cannon's into the box, righty-on-righty matchup. It's a ball, 1-0.
0: And I don't know if we mentioned yet, but Sargent back out there again after taking over in that 7th inning.
1: Now here comes the wind and the 1-0. This one is fouled back. 1-1 the count.
0: Looks like another arm warming.
1: There is a game of catch at least going on in the bullpen.
0: Not sure if it's actually an arm warming.
1: Now the 1-1. It's a ball, 2-1.
0: That might also be Jace Coleman down there throwing and keeping himself warm. It almost looks like number 3 on that jersey.
1: I see a single-digit number. If I were to venture a guess, it might just be Coleman.
0: Yeah. Well, there's Coleman right there, so no, he's not throwing.
1: Now the count runs to 3-1.
0: I don't know. We got a lot of stuff going on right now.
1: We have a lot to figure out. It's going to be just time will tell now in this 9th inning. A 3-1. Here's the pitch. And a ground ball. Throw over in time. One away. And with Cannon retired, does he go to the dugout or the bullpen?
0: I don't know.
1: This is what happens with Cannon in the next 30 seconds or so will really determine what's going to happen here to end this game. But we're going to have a pitching change for the Jimmies. Before all of this happens, we will see a pitching change made for Jamestown. And it's going to be another right-hander coming in.
0: Ryan Morales coming in to his 9th appearance of the year.
1: We'll tell you all about Morales when we come back in 30 seconds on KWSC Sports 91.9 The Cat.
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1: Ryan Morales in now for the Jimmies in the bottom of the 8th inning.
0: It'll be his 9th appearance of the year, 1-1 record. Has struggled this year, 18.62 ERA through 9 2/3 innings pitch. Has allowed 21 hits and 20 earned runs on just 5 strikeouts and 8 walks. Batters hitting .438 against him. A little bit interesting to see a righty come out of the pen with Prychak, and then also Strezik still in the game, actually. Looks like he will be due up afterwards. Would be two lefties.
1: It will be Prychek, the first man up. They're going to give Morales a few more practice throws.
0: And Prychek, one of two today with a walk, was able to score a run also. Wayne State leads it by three. Maybe trying to extend that, maybe even get it out of a save situation.
1: Now Prychek gets into the batter's box.
0: Looks like we are ready to go here with one out in the bottom of the eighth.
1: Barrett, I think the one in the bullpen right now, I think, is Gil Schroeder, as it's a pop-up for Prychek, and he's going to be a one-pitch, one-out for the second out now of the inning.
0: The thing is that I just don't see Coach Cook turning to Gil Schroeder in this spot. When you have Coleman already only threw three pitches, seems like a spot to me where he would stay out there, and maybe not. I mean, you do have, it looks like, Easton Leahy out there doing the catching for Gil Schroeder, so it is possible.
1: Now it is Noah Strizek to the plate. It's a called strike, 0-1.
0: Strizek today, 0-2, does have an RBI on a sacrifice fly.
1: This one sliced foul as Strizek's going to lose the bat as well. It's 0-2.
0: I turned my head to look where that ball was going, and I looked back, and the bat's laying right in front of me. I didn't know how that got over here.
1: 0-2 is the count. Now here comes the pitch from Morales. The windup in the delivery. This one grounded foul. Count stays 0-2.
0: Strizek's had a nice day on his senior day. Made a couple of good plays out in left field. Drove in a run. Had some good at-bats so far.
1: Now the 0-2. The windup and the pitch. Again, sliced foul, stays 0-2.
0: Yeah, he's keeping himself alive. That's three straight foul balls.
1: Now the 0-2 once more. Here's the windup. Here's the pitch. That one in the dirt. Good scoop by Benitez behind the plate. It's 1-2.
0: Two down in the inning. If you're Morales, you got to just keep this a three-run game. At least give your offense a chance in the ninth.
1: Here's the 1-2. Again in the dirt. This time it's going to get away from the catcher, but nobody on base to advance. It's a 2-2 count. Easton Maines waits on deck should the Wildcats get another base runner. Here's the 2-2. Called strike three, and the inning is over. And it looks like there is some motion in the bullpen. There will be a new pitcher on for Wayne State. We'll tell you about said pitcher when we come back on KWSC Sports 91.9 The Cat.
4: Hello, Wildcats. Before getting frisky like a pair of raccoons in a trash can, there's one important step. Drop everything you're doing. Consent. Yep, sexy talk isn't just dirty talk, it's clear talk. Ask, listen, respect. If it's not an enthusiastic yes, then it's a hard no. You've had a few drinks? You want to ask for consent? You want to get freaky? Wrong. Be of sound mind, be of sound body. Wildcats, get consent. Get consent? It's time to get freaky, Wildcats.
1: Back here at the Pete Chapman Baseball Complex, a lot of changes for Wayne State. Gil Schroeder, who we mentioned was in the bullpen doing some warming up before, he is now in as your second baseman for the Cats, as regular second baseman Paul Schuyler has been moved to third, and Braden Cannon is on the mound here in the ninth looking for his third save in 2 days.
0: Well, it makes a little more sense when we think Gil Schroeder down in the bullpen throwing around, not pitching, getting the arm and body warmed up to go play second, Cannon in to save his 16th appearance of the season, has 9 saves in his 15 and a third innings pitch. Just a 2.93 ERA, 5 earned runs allowed, 3 walks, 11 strikeouts. And Cannon's going for 3 straight in all 3 games of this series.
1: I think that kind of answered our question as to why Cannon also hit in that last inning. I think if they would have pinch hit and tried to send him to the bullpen, that's not allowed.
0: Yeah, probably not. I think they kind of use that warm-up just when he comes out here, the first couple pitches he gets, that's good enough for Cannon, especially because he's already been playing third.
1: First pitch, it's a called strike, 0-1.
0: It'll be 9-1-2 for Jamestown and Cummins, Workin, and Nelson.
1: Here's the 0-1. Check swing. It's an appeal down to the third base umpire. No swing. It's 1-1. Here's the 1-1. It's a ball. 2-1 the count.
0: I think in the bullpen right now is Keegan Hansen. And I'm not sure why, just maybe in case they have a guy warming.
1: Called strike on the check swing, 2-2. This might be just one of those cases in case something were to go a little haywire, you have that guy ready.
0: Yeah.
1: Now the 2-2. Close, but a ball, 3-2.
0: This is not what you want to do for Cannon. Yes, only threw 11 pitches in the last couple of days, but he's been playing the field.
1: Ground ball gets past the glove of Kneifel. It's a lead-off single for Dallas Cummins.
0: Well, Jamestown going to try to make this one interesting. Only down by 3, so if you get a couple guys on, all of a sudden you have the tying run at the plate. Even though you're facing Cannon, he's probably not necessarily tired, but he has been playing the field all day, played it yesterday, pitched in the last 2 games.
1: Now stepping in, Adrian Workin. First pitch, that's a strike, 0-1.
0: Workin this year, 4 ground balls that have been turned into a double play. So maybe a chance for Cannon to get him to roll one over.
1: Defensive substitution, I did not notice. They moved Cummins, who was playing left. They moved him to center, and Workin is now the left fielder for the Jimmies. It's an 0-2 count now to Adrian Workin.
0: And did not notice that, but there's a chance for it not to matter if Cannon can put this one away.
1: Now the 0-2. Here's the pitch. Low and away, 1-2 the count. Now 1-2 to Adrian Workin. The senior, Braden Cannon, he's had an eventful couple days of work here for the Wildcats. Runner on the move, but it's fouled back. Count stays 1-2.
0: And Cummins is a guy with 5 stolen bases this year. Thought maybe you let him run, but you have to swing with 2 strikes. Can't take that one looking.
1: Now here comes the windup and a 1-2. Here's the pitch, and now again on the move is the runner. Strikeout, throw bounces, not in time. 1 out recorded, but a runner in scoring position.
0: Well, in the grand scheme of things, that runner doesn't matter if you continue to take care of the guys at the plate. Good job getting the swinging strikeout. Throw wasn't terrible, but just good speed from Cummins to get down there.
1: 1 out here in the 9th. Runner on 2nd. To the plate, Jet Nelson. Swung on and missed. It's 0-1.
0: Yeah, I mean, Cannon's breaking ball is just nasty. That's why he's the leader in saves in this team's history. Just an excellent pitcher out of the bullpen.
1: Now here comes the 0-1. Here's the pitch. Upstairs, 1-1 the count.
0: Nelson on the day, 0-3, did walk, and when he was able to get on base, he did score a run.
1: Cannon's already thrown more pitches in this one than he did in both games yesterday.
0: That could be a concern at some point.
1: The 1-1 popped towards center field. Maine's under it. Two away, runner tagging, but he will come back now. Two away, and now final chance for the Jimmies here on the season.
0: It'll come down to Jacob Thomas. And also, Cummins out there at second. Absolutely no reason to try to test third base. If you get thrown out, you don't even give your team a chance to tie it up. Really, your run doesn't matter until you get somebody else on. So definitely the smart decision to just hold there.
1: Jacob Thomas to the plate. Now Cannon. Here's the windup and the pitch. That's a ball a little too high, 1-0.
0: Thomas today does have a hit, 1-4.
1: Now the windup. Here's the 1-0. That one swung on and missed. It's 1-1. Was it missed or was it foul tipped, I guess?
0: I think it got tipped and Krychek not able to squeeze that one behind the plate. Didn't get too far away from him, though.
1: Now here comes the 1-1. Cannon winds and fires. Low and a little away as well. 2-1 the count. Now here comes the windup. The pitch. Called strike, 2-2.
0: Jimmy's down to their final strike, possibly of the season, with two outs here in the ninth.
1: Cannon looking for his third save in 2 days. The 2-2, runner on second, two outs in the ninth. The windup, the pitch. That one off the plate. Count runs full, 3-2.
0: Just barely missing up and away. Cannon does not want to put this guy on. Would bring up the tying run in this game.
1: The payoff pitch. This one fouled back right into one of the lawn chairs behind us.
0: No out, though. The chair could not hang on to it. That's going to be an error on the chair.
1: Yeah, a little bit of a misplay there by the chair behind us. Can't fault it too much, though.
0: No. Still a full count, though.
1: One more payoff pitch for Cannon, looking to close this one down in the ninth. The windup, the delivery, ground ball. This should do it. Schroeder, throw over in time. No, they say safe. Looked like the throw was in time. I think Alex Cook thought so, too. We might go to the monitor.
0: I think Coach Cook might have mentioned that right away and said he wanted that reviewed.
1: I thought the throw beat him.
0: It looked pretty good, but Schroeder just came in. Usually a bullpen guy has played a little bit of second every once in a while. They are going to take this one to the monitor, but the ball finds him again. Good throw over to first, Kneifel with the snag, and we will see if that does it. If it's not, first and third, two outs, tying run to the plate for the Jimmies.
1: And that tying run would be Melvin Maldonado. He would come to the plate where he is 3-for-3 with two RBIs and a run scored. Not really the guy you'd want to see coming to the plate here should this one get extended.
0: Yeah, definitely not. It's not ideal if it would, but, you know, Cannon, a little bit more pitches than he probably wanted to throw. And definitely didn't want to get into a spot where the tying run could be coming to the plate. So credit to the Jimmies and the way that they fought to keep this game alive really all day.
1: Right now, Cannon sitting at 21 pitches. I don't know if that's including, because they always, the live stats update at the end of each at-bat. So not sure if the 21 pitches count the one that was just thrown on the ground ball or not.
0: It looks like they, I think that's updated. Should be, either way, just above 20 for Cannon. So getting to a point where he's almost double what he threw in the last two games combined.
1: Again, in a review of the play at first, it was close. I thought the throw beat out the runner here. We'll see what the call is. If it is safe, it's runners on the corners, two away. If it is an out, the ball game is over.
0: And it'd be a bit of a weird way to end this one. with a review if it were to come down to it. We'll see. Review still in process. Wayne State dugout having some fun. Here it comes.
1: Here come the umpires. After further review, safe at first. We play on here in Wayne.
0: Now, the runs on base do matter, and Cannon's going to have to go to work against a guy that has been very hot today, and Melvin Maldonado, as you mentioned, 3 of 3, 2 RBIs, 2 doubles. Going to have to put him away to end this game.
1: 2 on, 2 out. Maldonado, the cleanup hitter at the plate. A 7-4 lead for the Wildcats. First pitch from Cannon. Runner on the move to second. This one popped up. Chaney is there. The ball game is over.
0: Nice play. An easy line out. They took the review. A little bit of extra time, but it's only one pitch as Cannon gets his final home save in his career.
1: Wayne State gets a senior day win here this afternoon. 7-4 is the final score. Wayne State will have to wait. We're kind of anticipating the 4-5 game being the spot for the Wildcats in the NSIC tournament. Wayne State will have to wait on official confirmation on that. They are in the NSIC tournament. As for the Jimmies, it is the end of the season for Jamestown.
0: Yeah, and what a way for Wayne State to end this season. They picked up some big wins down the stretch. We thought maybe they'd be sitting in a 7 or 8 spot, possibly even have a shot to miss the NSIC tournament. They end it very nicely in a favorable end of the season schedule, and they end up possibly in the 5, maybe in the 4. We'll have to wait for the rest of the conference schedule.
1: We're going to take a short break. When we come up, Barrett and I will wrap things up here as the Wildcats get the senior day win. We're back in 1 minute on KWSC Sports 91.9 The Cat.
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1: Carson Snitzler and Barrett Stearns welcoming you back here to the Pete Chapman Baseball Complex, where it has gone final. Wayne State College is a 7-4 winner here on Senior Day. The final game of the regular season goes to the Wildcats. What a way to send off the seniors here at home.
0: Yeah, and everybody really getting in on it in that senior group. Obviously, it started off with Phoebus. Even a guy like Keenan Lentell coming in and making the little change out of the bullpen. You had Stryzik get the final out of this game out there in left field. So a great job by everybody in this entire Wayne State squad, and a great way to end off their careers.
1: Looking at the final lines here for both of these teams, we'll start off with the victorious Wayne State Wildcats. They had 7 runs on 11 hits, also took advantage of 2 Jamestown errors en route to the victory. Then over to Jamestown, 4 runs on 7 hits, took advantage of 1 Wayne State error here this afternoon.
0: Yeah, and it all came down to Maldonado, who had the best day out of everybody on this Jamestown squad, but he flies out to left field. He drove in 2 of the 4 total runs and had 3 of the 6 total hits, so a good day for him, but overall Wayne State was able to overcome it, and Cannon gets the final save in his home career.
1: Clement Phoebus gets the win for Wayne State College. He's 2-2 on the season. After going six innings, giving up three hits, three runs, all of which were earned, he walked two and struck out one on the day, turned things over to Caden Van Hill, who went an inning, gave up two hits and a run. And then from there, the Wildcats give up two more hits. They were both issued to Braden Cannon, but no more runs scored as Adam Eggert goes two-thirds of an inning before getting pulled. That was the Keenan Lentell moment we saw before. He came out to make the pitching change for Adam Eggert, goes two-thirds of an inning. Jace Coleman throws just three pitches, goes a third of an inning, and then Braden Cannon gets his 10th save of the season, going one inning, giving up two hits, but no runs.
0: Yeah, very nicely done out of the bullpen from everybody, and a good start from Clement Phoebus. It's great to see a guy like Eggert come in, and who struggled this year, didn't have his best season, but got two big outs, and then Jace Coleman came in, got the three-pitch flyout. Braden Cannon, of course, coming in. So very good job. And what had been a bit of a weird series for Wayne State in the bullpen usage, the final game a little more normal, and it works out very well for the Wildcats.
1: Now looking at the Jimmies, it was Kai Mayfield taking the loss, just 0-1 on the season. Went an inning and two-thirds, gave up six hits and five runs, all of which were earned. Turned it over to Ben Patton, who had a pretty good outing. 3 2/3, gave up three hits and a run. Beckett Stimpson comes in, goes two-thirds of an inning, gives up an unearned run on two hits. And then from there, Grayson Sargent and Ryan Morales close things out, not giving up any base runners.
0: Yeah, I was very surprised to see Patton go as long as he went. His career long out of the bullpen had only been 2 1/3 innings, and he goes 3 2/3 and was really shut down, only gave up three hits and one run. So a great job by him. And then the rest of the bullpen as well pitched pretty good for Jamestown. It was just Mayfield out of the start, a little bit shaky. Other than that, the rest of the bullpen pitched very well for the Jimmies.
1: Absolutely. Now, Barrett, while we have some time, let's go around the conference a little bit, kind of taking a look at what's going on here on the final day of the NSIC. Are we able to have that privilege with our technology errors we had earlier?
0: Yeah, so was just going to mention the Sioux Falls Minot game. Sioux Falls, last time I looked, was up 8-6. All of a sudden, bottom of the eighth, it is 8-8, tie ball game. Now remember, Sioux Falls sitting one ahead of Wayne State. Minot's a little bit below, but Minot now no longer matters to Wayne State because they picked up the win. They're guaranteed to be at least the five. But if Minot can pull off the win against Sioux Falls, they would jump to the four seed in the conference and would get that home privilege against Sioux Falls. So essentially right now, it looks like it will be Wayne State-Sioux Falls in the 4-5 game. We just don't know exactly who's going to be the home team. And this one's coming down to the very end as it's tied up in the bottom of the eighth.
1: Wow, a really good game going on right now between Sioux Falls and Minot. A lot of other big games throughout the week. And there's so much going on between 4 through 8. Even the top three with Minnesota State, Augustana, and UMary, there's still a lot going on with those three teams as well.
0: Yeah, there's a ton of teams in action right now as we kind of wait for this thing to load, because you never know when this is going to ever load. But yeah, like you mentioned, a lot of teams playing. The top of the conference isn't even figured out yet. You've got Mankato and Augie that are both playing right now as we kind of check in on that Minnesota Duluth and Minnesota State game first once that loads in. As always, that's the problem. You got to wait for it to load. Especially down here at the Pete Chapman Baseball Complex. You never know what the Wi-Fi is going to be like during some of these events. But it looks like Minnesota Duluth defeats Minnesota State 3-2 in the final game of that series. That's a bit of a surprise. So
1: that's Minnesota Duluth taking 2 of 3, I believe,
0: yes,
1: from Minnesota State.
0: Yeah, and as for this Minnesota Crookston and Augustana game, if you were kind of paying attention to the conference standings, Minnesota State was, I believe, a half game up on Augustana. But now they're tied, and Augustana with a win would be able to take that number one seed. And as of right now, they're up 3-0 in the bottom of the sixth inning. So Augustana trying to pick up the number one overall seed within the conference would be pretty big if they could do that, because Minnesota State kind of had it in line, but they dropped 2 of 3 to Minnesota Duluth at home, too, not even on the road.
1: A very, very wild end of the season in the NSIC right now.
0: Yeah, and can't really update you on this Winona State game because there's no live stats link, so that's great. But either way, that really explains basically everything we have going on in this conference. UMary is stuck in that three seed. Sioux Falls, Wayne State, that'll be a toss-up. Minot State looks to probably be in the seventh spot. Crookston in the eighth spot. So you know, maybe there could be a couple of changes with depending on what Winona State's doing. But for the main part, Augustana has a chance to go get the number one overall seed. Wayne State could move to four. It'll be big to see how that Sioux Falls-Minot State game ends up.
1: So much drama down the stretch here in the regular season. If you're Wayne State, you will absolutely love getting this win. You've controlled your own destiny. Now you just have to wait.
0: Yeah, and that's what we had talked about for a couple weeks is the schedule was pretty favorable. You got to visit Northern State. You get Jamestown at home to end the year. They won all five of those games. Huge down the stretch. If you lose one of them, you could be at the sixth seed, maybe even the seventh seed at this point. So big-time wins down the stretch of this season in the last week or so for Wayne State, and they've put themselves in a pretty good spot to possibly be a four, more than likely could end up at a five seed. Either way, that's a lot better than having to play Minnesota State or Augustana in the first round of the conference tournament.
1: Absolutely. Barrett, final thoughts now as we get ready to wrap up this broadcast this afternoon.
0: Well, we got to say a huge shout-out to Carson Schnitzler, my man right here, senior year, final call for us with KWSC Sports. What a great couple years it's been in the program. I'm a sophomore, so you transferred in your junior year. I've been with you for both years here. It's been great getting to call games with you, and obviously an excellent leader within the program. You're going to be missed next year, but I know you're going to go do great things. Excellent calling this final game with you. We've appreciated all your work here at KWSC Sports.
1: I really appreciate that, Barrett. It's been a heck of a ride here in my 2 years with KWSC Sports. Got to do a lot of really, really awesome things. I'm very thankful for both of our advisors, Dr. Sean Exahern, Mr. Pat Jansen. Very grateful for all of you guys, all of my colleagues and classmates that I've gotten to work with in my time here at KWSC Sports. And very thankful to everybody out there listening who's allowed me to come in to your homes, dorm rooms, wherever it may be, and bring you Wildcat Athletics for the final, for my last 2 years.
0: Yeah, absolutely. I mean, you know, we got to call volleyball or NCAA tournament down in Kearney. You got to call the volleyball after dark out in Omaha before, and the Supernovas game as well. So just a couple of the super cool things you've been able to do, and I'm sure you'll do even cooler throughout the future.
1: I really appreciate everything, Barrett. And I appreciate, again, ladies and gentlemen, everybody out there that has allowed me to bring you Wildcat Athletics for the last 2 years. Again, this is my final call for KWSC, but this is not the final call of the year for KWSC, as Toriel Gein and Hunter Sealer will be up in Sioux Falls for the NSIC softball tournament with Wayne State.
0: Yeah, and that will take place, I believe, Thursday, Friday, Saturday, correct?
1: Yes.
0: Possibly.
1: Yes.
0: They'll play Thursday first, and then if they win, they play Friday. They win again, they would get the Saturday game. And that team's, you know, had a great season. So hopefully they can bring a couple, hopefully three really good calls up from Sioux Falls, South Dakota, and maybe, you know, get some lofty goals, possibly a softball championship. You never know. Got to take it one game at a time, but that softball team's played excellent this year.
1: Ladies and gentlemen, this is going to do it for our final regular season broadcast of the season. As we mentioned, we do have postseason softball coming up here on Thursday on KWSC Sports 91.9 The Cat, but this wraps up the regular season. For everybody here at KWSC Sports, for Jack Shenzi back at the studio, for Barrett Stearns alongside me, ladies and gentlemen, my name is Carson Schnitzler. One final time, thank you so much for joining us here this afternoon as we sign off and say so long from Wayne America.
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9: 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Oh, boy, I love being a DJ on KWSC 91.9 The Cat. 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Here comes the next song. Oh, boy, it looks like my time's up. 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
5: Sara Lemon.
4: Sara, how are you today?
5: Good.
4: All right, Sara, what was your biggest culture shock when you first came to Wayne?
5: Oh, man. Okay. So, first off, I come from farming community and in Ohio. So, your level of farming here is on like an extra extreme level where you just, it's just as far as you can see. Also, like the idea of like the coming of age by going out and detasseling is just a total foreign concept to me. It was really crazy. But that's a really cool thing that everybody does here. Doing my own trash, taking my own trash to the dump. Little things. There's little weird things.
4: Really? So in Ohio, you don't take your own trash to the dump? Or?
5: No.
4: Really?
5: No. Everybody, someone comes and picks it up.
4: From the
5: it
4: house?
5: It just disappears. Yeah.
4: Oh, that's so funny.
5: Yeah. So when I had to find a trash dump in my town, that was like a shock to me. Let's see here. Something I've really loved about Nebraska is just how warm and friendly everybody's been. Generally very chill atmosphere. Wayne's been awesome. It was a good culture shock coming here and just like meeting all the students and everyone.
4: Yeah, I can definitely agree with that because I'm from Arizona and that's like home of road rage.
5: Oh.
4: So it was very different coming here and everyone was just like waving at me in the road. I was like, wait, this is so weird.
5: Yes, the waving thing is also a new one that I've picked up over the years. And now like suddenly I'll be in a different state waving at people and they look at me funny. Yeah, I've also sort of developed a new habit, a Nebraska habit.
4: Yeah, because like if I was in Arizona and I were to just wave at someone, they'd be like, "What are you doing? Like, do I know you?" Like, but here it's like everyone was just so friendly. So like,
5: yeah.
4: I totally like get it how that's like a huge culture shock.
5: Yeah.
4: Well,
5: yeah.
4: Sara, thank you for joining us on Culture Shock of the Week this week. We'll be right back to the music here on KWSC FM.
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7: As a college student, it can be difficult to keep food on the table. 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
8: Amber. I am an advocate at Haven House out of the office here in Wayne. Haven House provides a safe environment and offers assistance to individuals who have experienced domestic and dating violence, sexual assault, stalking, and human trafficking. Abusers can come in various forms such as community members, charismatic individuals, and even friends. Speaking with survivors, I ask about their support system, and the responses vary from not wanting to burden family members to not being believed when they have confided in someone or not having anyone nearby. So that's why Haven House is just that safe space for survivors to openly share their experiences and regain their autonomy.
9: If you or someone you know is in need of the crisis line at the Wayne Haven House, you can reach out to 402-375-5433. Once again, that is 402-375-5433.
4: Hey everyone, it is DJ T-Bone here, and I am here with Amber from Haven House because we are having our 24-hour stream coming up. Amber, can you start by telling us a little bit about your role at Haven House and what a typical day looks like for you?
8: Yeah, absolutely. So my title is SADV Supervisor, but my role is an

0: advocate. And so every day can look different. We're managing, you know, protection orders, helping people file those, accompanying them to, you know, court. But also we have people who are coming in and they just want to talk about their experience. But every day is unexpected. We never know who's going to walk in, what the situation is going to be. But we're always going to meet people where they're at and just kind of be that support for them through whatever they are going through.
1: That's awesome. And for the listeners who may not be familiar with Haven House, what is it and who does it serve?
0: Absolutely. So Haven House is going to be that crisis intervention prevention nonprofit, helping anyone who has gone through or is currently going through domestic violence, sexual assault, stalking, and harassment. We do serve five counties, so Cedar, Dakota, Dixon, Thurston, and Wayne. And it's really anyone who is going through violence, we're going to be able to meet them where they're at, help them find, you know, services, whether if they're needing like counseling, legal aid. We are not lawyers or counselors, but we do have that information and referrals to be able to navigate them to the right source.
1: That's awesome. And what are some of the services or support systems that Haven House provides that people might not realize you guys have?
0: So we do have a 24-hour crisis line, and that's going to be 1-800-440-4633. You will always have an advocate readily available to talk to. We know violence doesn't happen from 8:30 to 5, and that's going to be our business hours, but we have an advocate who's going to be on call, you know, at 1 o'clock in the morning, 2 o'clock. Call if you need someone just to talk to. We help people safety plan. We accompany people to, you know, hospitals. We do provide emergency transportation, emergency shelter, and then just those basic needs too. A lot of times people, they come to us, they're fleeing those dangerous situations, and we have the funds to replace their birth certificates, social security cards. I always tell people those are replaceable, you're not. And so over the phone, we're just able to assess their needs and how we can maybe best meet them.
1: That's awesome. How big would you say is the need for services like Haven House in our community?
0: I would say there's always a need. A lot of times people just doing things like this, you might not be aware that what you are going through is violence. And so a lot of times just bringing that awareness to situations, talking about it, talking about the warning signs, it just helps people recognize maybe what they're going through isn't normal, even though it's familiar to them. And so I would say it's a pretty important thing, and it's in every community. Violence happens everywhere to any age, any gender. It does not discriminate.
1: Yeah. So our station is hosting a 24-hour Twitch stream to help raise money for Haven House. How do donations like these directly help Haven House?
0: So a lot of times when people are coming to us, they might just have the clothes that are on their backs. And so when they're transitioning, if they're in our shelter, going into another apartment or going to a house, whatever the donations that we have on hand, we're giving them out to the people that need them. So it can be from anything to furniture, to clothing, to hygiene products. A lot of these things, you know, they're basic needs, and you don't realize what you do need until you don't have it. And I always like to include, too, self-care items, because yes. A lot of times too, like, yeah, you need your basic needs, but you also need to, you know, a lot of times people are finding their self-worth again and their voice, and just to have certain things that make them feel good and feel like themselves are also good.
1: Exactly. Yeah. So besides donating, what are other ways people can support your mission?
0: So we do have volunteers, and so if someone is interested in volunteering, they can absolutely, you know, fill out an application. We do table events. We're, you know, going out into the community, going into schools, and just kind of talking about Haven House, letting people know that we are that community resource, and just that education outlet on topics of, like, healthy relationships and stuff like that. But even fundraisers, too, you know, doing a canned food drive, doing, like, a toiletry drive, stuff like that can make a big difference in just, you know, helping those who have to unfortunately uproot and then ground somewhere else.
1: That's awesome. And my last question is, where can people go to learn more about Haven House or get involved?
0: So we do have a website, and that's going to be www.havenhousefsc.com. But you can also, I mean, come into our office if we have brochures, invite us to have a presentation. And then I also want to say, too, all of our services are free and confidential. So you only need to come with yourself. We don't require anyone to have anything else except them being there.
1: That's awesome. Anything else you would like to say about the 24-hour stream or anything like that?
0: I do believe that we will have our PayPal, so if anyone wants to scan that, that's another way to donate. But otherwise, I believe an advocate will be there as well.
1: Mm-hmm.
0: And then, yeah, we'll just kind of talk a little bit more about Haven House and just be involved if we can.
1: Yes, well, thank you so much for joining us, Amber. And for those listening, the 24-hour stream will be May 2nd to May 3rd. It starts at noon on May 2nd and will go to noon on May 3rd. Come meet DJs, learn more about Haven House and how you can donate to this amazing cause.
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3: With prices on the rise and the economy under pressure, E15 remains an unbeatable choice for drivers across Nebraska. Today, I'm joined by Caitlin Taylor, the Director of Public Policy for the Nebraska Corn Growers Association, and Brandon Honeycutt, a farmer out of Giltner, Nebraska. If you are unfamiliar with the agricultural industry, the phrase E15 might leave you with a few questions. E15, also marketed as unleaded 88, is a gasoline blended with 10.5 to 15% ethanol made right here in Nebraska by our farmers.
4: The agriculture community, specifically growers here in Nebraska, really want and need to see E15 pass to increase domestic demand for corn and value-added products. So we're hoping we can get that across the finish line soon.
3: As tension surrounding E15 rises on Capitol Hill, members of Congress from the Nebraska delegation have been supportive and helpful in advocacy efforts pushing E15 across the finish line. Here to share his perspective is Brandon Honeycutt.
5: From a corn farmer's perspective, what this will give us is a new market or a growing market for our corn. We already have the E10 market, but if we can get to E15, you know, it gives us more ability to move bushels, especially in this market where we have a lot of corn sitting out in the countryside. Prices are, you know, lower than what we would like.
3: Not only is your purchase of E15 at the pump helping the farmer in your local community, but it's also helping you as the consumer. E15 is a cost-effective, sustainable, and safe option.
5: One, you're taking care of the environment, you're cleaning the air, and you're saving money at the pump. But also beyond that, you're also providing jobs, you know, for rural Nebraska, whether it's directly in a college town or outside the college town where the ethanol facilities are. We're having this wide-ranging effect, so places like Wayne, Nebraska, which is a small town but has the college in it, can stay active and vital in the future for the next generation of college students.
3: Public Policy Director Caitlin Taylor shares that advocacy does not start on the Hill or even with a Nebraska corn farmer, but rather it starts with you, a student in the classroom.
4: Communication is key, as well as education when it comes to this issue. So just being able to communicate and engage with members of the community, whether it's somewhat ag-focused or not, to really bring this to the front of mind for people who may otherwise turn the other way.
3: Next time you're at the pump, will you choose E15? The choice is yours. This has been Caitlin Meyergird reporting for 91.9 The Cat.
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6: I mean, I'm just saying, maybe you're listening to 91.9 The Cat and then you see someone else listening to 91.9 The Cat and then you go up to them and you say hi and then you end up getting married and having babies and live happily ever after. 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

0: Well, I thought that movie was pretty good.
1: Actually, the plot was all over the place. The cinematography was subpar. And don't even get me started on the acting.
0: Does that annoying know-it-all remind you of yourself? Do you, too, feel the need to tell others why you thought a certain movie was good or bad? Then you might be interested in the WSC Film Club. The Film Club meets once a week to watch and discuss films, allowing for students to become more film literate. Meeting times are at 7 p.m. on Mondays in the Humanities Building, room 408. For more information, you can go to the Film Club's webpage on the Wayne State College website.
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3: Do you feel tired and unfocused? This could be caused by a lack of proper nutrition. Proper nutrition is what fuels our bodies and our brains to function at their best. Proper nutrition does not always mean eating organic or going on a diet, but it does mean eating a balance of foods throughout the day, including a rainbow of fruits and vegetables for vitamins, lots of protein and some carbs to keep up our energy. Sugar does not have to be no, but be aware of added sugars. Know your foods by reading the nutrition label to know what's inside. Eating healthy is hard in college given time and money restraints, but it's always easiest with a friend to make healthier decisions.
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7: Sara Lemon.
1: Sara, how are you today?
7: Good.
1: All right, Sara, what was your biggest culture shock when you first came to Wayne?
7: Oh, man. Okay. So, first off, I come from farming community and in Ohio. So, your level of farming here is on like an extra extreme level where you just, it's just as far as you can see. Also, like the idea of like the coming of age by going out and detasseling is just a total foreign concept to me. It was really crazy. But that's a really cool thing that everybody does here. Doing my own trash, taking my own trash to the dump. Little things. There's little weird things.
1: Really? So in Ohio, you don't take your own trash to the dump? Or?
7: No.
1: Really?
7: No. Everybody, someone comes and picks it up.
1: From the house?
7: It just disappears. Yeah.
1: Oh, that's so funny.
7: Yeah. So when I had to find a trash dump in my town, that was like a shock to me. Let's see here. Something I've really loved about Nebraska is just how warm and friendly everybody's been. Generally very chill atmosphere. Wayne's been awesome. It was a good culture shock coming here and just like meeting all the students and everyone.
1: Yeah, I can definitely agree with that because I'm from Arizona and that's like home of road rage.
7: Oh.
1: So it was very different coming here and everyone was just like waving at me in the road. I was like, wait, this is so weird.
7: Yes, the waving thing is also a new one that I've picked up over the years. And now, like, suddenly I'll be in a different state waving at people and they look at me funny. I've also sort of developed a new habit, a Nebraska habit.
1: Yeah, because like if I was in Arizona and I were to just wave at someone, they'd be like, what are you doing? Like, do I know you? Like, but here it's like everyone was just so friendly. So like,
7: yeah.
1: I totally like get it how that's like a huge culture shock.
7: Yeah.
1: Well,
7: yeah.
1: Sara, thank you for joining us on Culture Shock of the Week this week. We'll be right back to the music here on KWSC-FM.
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10: My name is Amber. I am an advocate at Haven House out of the office here in Wayne. Haven House provides a safe environment and offers assistance to individuals who have experienced domestic and dating violence, sexual assault, stalking, and human trafficking. Abusers can come in various forms such as community members, charismatic individuals, and even friends. Speaking with survivors, I ask about their support system, and the responses vary from not wanting to burden family members to not being believed when they have confided in someone or not having anyone nearby. So that's why Haven House is just that safe space for survivors to openly share their experiences and regain their autonomy.
11: If you or someone you know is in need of the crisis line at the Wayne Haven House, you can reach out to 402-375-5433. Once again, that is 402-375-5433.
1: Hey everyone, it is DJ T-Bone here, and I am here with Amber from Haven House because we are having our 24-hour stream coming up. Amber, can you start by telling us a little bit about your role at Haven House and what a typical day looks like for you?
10: Yeah, absolutely. So my title is SADV Supervisor, but my role is an advocate. And so every day can look different. We're managing, you know, protection orders, helping people file those, accompanying them to, you know, court. But also we have people who are coming in and they just want to talk about their experience. But every day is unexpected. We never know who's going to walk in, what the situation is going to be. But we're always going to meet people where they're at and just kind of be that support for them through whatever they are going through.
1: That's awesome. And for the listeners who may not be familiar with Haven House, what is it and who does it serve?
10: Absolutely. So Haven House is going to be that crisis intervention prevention nonprofit, helping anyone who has gone through or is currently going through domestic violence, sexual assault, stalking, and harassment. We do serve five counties, so Cedar, Dakota, Dixon, Thurston, and Wayne. And it's really anyone who is going through violence, we're going to be able to meet them where they're at, help them find, you know, services, whether if they're needing like counseling, legal aid. We are not lawyers or counselors, but we do have that information and referrals to be able to navigate them to the right source.
1: That's awesome. And what are some of the services or support systems that Haven House provides that people might not realize you guys have?
10: So we do have a 24-hour crisis line, and that's going to be 1-800-440-4633. You will always have an advocate readily available to talk to. We know violence doesn't happen from 8:30 to 5, and that's going to be our business hours, but we have an advocate who's going to be on call, you know, at 1 o'clock in the morning, 2 o'clock. Call if you need someone just to talk to. We help people safety plan. We accompany people to, you know, hospitals. We do provide emergency transportation, emergency shelter, and then just those basic needs, too. A lot of times people, they come to us, they're fleeing those dangerous situations, and we have the funds to replace their birth certificates, social security cards. I always tell people, those are replaceable, you're not. And so over the phone, we're just able to assess their needs and how we can maybe best meet them.
1: That's awesome. How big would you say is the need for services like Haven House in our community?
10: I would say there's always a need. A lot of times people just doing things like this, you might not be aware that what you are going through is violence. And so a lot of times just bringing that awareness to situations, talking about it, talking about the warning signs, it just helps people recognize maybe what they're going through isn't normal, even though it's familiar to them. And so I would say it's a pretty important thing, and it's in every community. Violence happens everywhere to any age, any gender. It does not discriminate.
1: Yeah. So our station is hosting a 24-hour Twitch stream to help raise money for Haven House. How do donations like these directly help Haven House?
10: So a lot of times when people are coming to us, they might just have the clothes that are on their backs. And so when they're transitioning, if they're in our shelter, going into another apartment or going to a house, whatever the donations that we have on hand, we're giving them out to the people that need them. So it can be from anything to furniture, to clothing, to hygiene products. A lot of these things, you know, they're basic needs, and you don't realize what you do need until you don't have it. And I always like to include, too, self-care items, because yes, a lot of times too, like, yeah, you need your basic needs, but you also need to, you know, a lot of times people are finding their self-worth again and their voice, and just to have certain things that make them feel good and feel like themselves are also good.
1: Exactly. Yeah. So besides donating, what are other ways people can support your mission?
10: So we do have volunteers, and so if someone is interested in volunteering, they can absolutely, you know, fill out an application. We do table events. We're, you know, going out into the community, going into schools, and just kind of talking about Haven House, letting people know that we are that community resource, and just that education outlet on topics of, like, healthy relationships and stuff like that. But even fundraisers, too, you know, doing a canned food drive, doing, like, a toiletry drive, stuff like that can make a big big difference in just, you know, helping those who have to unfortunately uproot and then ground somewhere else.
1: That's awesome. And my last question is, where can people go to learn more about Haven House or get involved?
10: So we do have a website, and that's going to be www.havenhousefsc.com. But you can also, I mean, come into our office if we have brochures, invite us to have a presentation. And then I also want to say, too, all of our services are free and confidential. So mm-hmm. you only need to come with yourself. We don't require anyone to have anything else except them being there.
1: That's awesome. Anything else you would like to say about the 24-hour stream or anything like that?
10: I do believe that we will have our PayPal, so if anyone wants to scan that, that's another way to donate. But otherwise, I believe an advocate will be there as well.
1: Mm-hmm.
10: And then, yeah, we'll just kind of talk a little bit more about Haven House and just be involved if we can.
1: Yes, well, thank you so much for joining us, Amber. And for those listening, the 24-hour stream will be May 2nd to May 3rd. It starts at noon on May 2nd and will go to noon on May 3rd. Come meet DJs, learn more about Haven House and how you can donate to this amazing cause.
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13: A new student-led group at Wayne State College called the Association of Male Educators is aiming to break the stigma against men in the field of education. Owen L. Sasser, a freshman majoring in elementary education, was inspired to get the group started.
14: What inspired me was the amount of males, I think, on campus in my classes and who I interact with in other organizations that want to be teachers, mixed with also the lack of support or a space for future males or males going into education.
13: L. Sasser said the idea sprouted during the fall 2025 semester, and the group finally came together this spring 2026 semester, and they have goals of expanding their impact.
14: We feel like we have a responsibility or a mission to establish ourselves here at Wayne and then take ourselves to other campuses as well. And then very, very long term speaking, getting kind of like a huge statewide, nationwide network of future male educators to, you know, one day kill the consensus that is not for us, I guess.
13: Braden Sester, a freshman majoring in elementary education, said that while the group hopes to find a faculty sponsor to become an official WSC club, members are focusing on what they can do as students.
15: We're more student-led, so it's not a big problem, but I feel like if we want to expand more, we need to be like established with the college, and we're kind of struggling with that.
13: L. Sasser said being a future male educator is something to be proud of, regardless of circulating narratives of toxic masculinity.
14: Teaching creates every other profession in the world. Your brain surgeons, your astronauts, they all went to elementary school. They all graduated high school, and they all had a teacher like we will be one day. And, you know, if you think that it's not masculine enough to become a teacher and change lives and inspire and teach the next generation of brain surgeons or astronauts, if you don't think that's masculine enough, then I think you're really must not have your priorities straight.
13: AJ Weiss, a first-year junior majoring in middle-level education, said reversing stigma against male educators is a part of the broader conversation being had about equity in education.
16: I feel like that should be open to everyone because we've done a lot of leaps and bounds just as education as a whole front to make equity a big part of our, you know, like, career. And so that would kind of go against itself if we didn't have equity in our staffing and employment.
13: Further than breaking down the stigma against men in the education field, L. Sasser said the Association for Male Educators aims to have productive conversations surrounding the betterment of education as well as facilitating community service.
14: Just being an educator in general makes me proud. I know, like, I'm not doing it for the money, and a lot of other educators definitely are not doing it for the money. we all like genuinely want to change lives and like be a positive impact on our students. We want to get into schools, we want to help the community, community service, whatever that may look like, but on top of everything we want to accomplish in education, we also want to be have a positive impact on the community and make Wayne and our campus a better place as well.
13: For 91.9 The Cat, I'm Emma Folkers.
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1: Heads up, coming up on your left. 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

0: Hey, look, honey, do you see that deer over there?
1: Oh, isn't he darling? 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
0: Oh, wow. 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
1: Yes, he is, honey. 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
1: Alright!
2: 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It ain't that deep, man. 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It's not worth your time. 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

I'm terrified at the moral apathy, the death of the heart, which is happening in my country. These people have deluded themselves for so long that they really don't think I'm human. I have basis on their conduct, not on what they say. And this means that they have become, in themselves, moral monsters.

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